Hozier right there and Too Sweet. How you doing? How's your weekend going? I'm Chaz Mixon, Madonna in a little bit, and I've got Evanescence by request, too. Here's 38 Special.

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0: Evanescence and Bring Me to Life, and I am Chaz Mixon. It was a rough week for a lot of folks who were Dolly Parton fans, like all of us. We lost her on Tuesday at the age of 80 in Nashville. You know, she'd been caring for her husband, Carl Dean, who died in March of 2025, and she was going through some health issues herself, and we finally found out that that she died of cancer as well. And just rough when you've got an icon like that. She was just full of love and compassion and resilience, and she didn't open doors. She kicked them in, and we miss you, Dolly. Yeah, it's been a rough one. Hang on. We got Taylor Swift up next.
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0: Love that lady's voice, Natalie Merchant and Chaz Mixon here. Natasha Bedingfield's coming up in a little bit. And another great voice, Amy Mann, until Tuesday in just a few.
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5: Lows dip down to about 64 with fog and spots tonight under mainly clear skies. Mainly sunny skies develop with fog and spots early tomorrow. High temperatures reach up to 89. Mainly clear skies develop with fog at times tomorrow night. Lows dip down to about 64. That's your TVS Cable Bulldog Mountain Forecast. I'm meteorologist Paul Trombley. Right now, 75.

Lows dip down to about 64 with fog and spots tonight under mainly clear skies. Mainly sunny skies develop with fog and spots early tomorrow. High temperatures reach up to 89. Mainly clear skies develop with fog at times. Tomorrow night, lows dip down to about 64. That's your TVS Cable Bulldog Mountain Forecast. I'm meteorologist Paul Trombley. Right now, it's 73 degrees.

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5: The Bulldog Mountain Weather.
6: Lows dip down to about 64 with fog and spots tonight under mainly clear skies. Mainly sunny skies develop with fog and spots early tomorrow. High temperatures reach up to 89. Mainly clear skies develop with fog at times tomorrow night. Lows dip down to about 64. That's your TVS Cable Bulldog Mountain Forecast. I'm meteorologist Paul Trombley. Right now, it's 73 degrees.

0: 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We'll get that fired up in just a couple of minutes.
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0: There goes Ella, for all you Ella fellas, or Langley ladies, if you will, and I am Chaz Mixon. National Lemon Juice Day today. When life hands you lemons, make lemonade, right? 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Christopher Columbus actually brought lemons to the New World in 1493, mainly so his crew wouldn't die of scurvy. Journey on the way next.
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0: 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We've got lots more great music. Lisa Loeb coming up. Also, something from Smash Mouth in just a little bit. Oh, oh, oh,
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5: Lows dip down to about 64 with fog and spots tonight under mainly clear skies. Mainly sunny skies develop with fog and spots early tomorrow. High temperatures reach up to 89. Mainly clear skies develop with fog at times. Tomorrow night, lows dip down to about 64. That's your TVS Cable Bulldog Mountain Forecast. I'm meteorologist Paul Trombley. Right now, it's 71 degrees.

0: There's Harry Styles, As It Was, and I am Chaz Mixon. Well, we know how it was 21 years ago. Hurricane Katrina made landfall on the Gulf Coast, sinking New Orleans and devastating parts of Mississippi, Alabama, and Florida. The slow federal response was blamed for a lot of the death and misery. Altogether, it killed more than 1,200 people, including Barry Cowsill. Remember Barry Cowsill? The Cowsills back in the day, the band that the Partridge Family was kind of based on. Anyway, he died. He drowned at the age of 50 there in the New Orleans area. And Fats Domino, who was still with us back then at the age of 77, he was rescued. He lived in the Ninth Ward. Alex Warren and the Starship coming right up.
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0: Right, said Fred right there with Chaz Mixon. Ready for the home stretch coming up. Janet Jackson and Adele would be next.
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2: Mainly clear skies develop with fog at times overnight with lows around 64. Mainly sunny skies with fog in spots early Sunday. High temperatures reach up to 89. Mainly clear skies with fog at times Sunday night. Lows level off around 64. That's your TVS Cable Bulldog Mountain Forecast. I'm meteorologist Paul Trombley. Right now, 70.

Avril Lavigne asks, why you gotta make things so complicated? Kicking off another great hour of great music. Neon Trees coming up. The Backstreet Boys 2 coming up. There's Mary Jane Girls in my house.

0: Having a little regret. I want you back. NSYNC. And right before NSYNC, music from Down Under, Australia way. Men at Work Down Under, and So Easy to Fall in Love from Olivia Dean. In just a minute, hang on, I've got Kelly Clarkson and Hootie coming up in a couple, and we'll take a look at the things on the calendar for this, the 29th day of August.
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3: Clear skies develop with fog at times, overnight with lows around 64. Mainly clear skies develop, with fog in spots early Sunday, daytime highs approaching 89. Lows around 64, Sunday night, mainly clear skies develop, with fog at times.

0: UB40 and Red Wine. It keeps me rocking all of the time. We got lots more great music coming up. David Guetta with Sia. Kylie Minogue on the way. Maroon 5. Here's Crazy, Steven Tyler and Aerosmith.
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0: Cool the Locomotion, Kylie Minogue's version of that classic, and right before Kylie Minogue, Maroon 5, Making Memories, Aerosmith, Crazy, Red Red Wine, UB40, starting things off. Hey, how's your weekend going? Hopefully it's going well, the last weekend of August, as we're headed for September, coming up on Tuesday. Can you believe it? September 1st on Tuesday already. Coming up in just a couple of minutes, I promised you David Guetta, that's on the way, and The Go-Go's coming up.
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0: I can love you like that. Also, right before All for One, Head Over Heels from the Go-Go's, Titanium, David Guetta, and Sia started that set. It's great music all day, every day. Thanks for spending some time this weekend with us here on the radio station. I'm Joe with the Human League and Paula Cole coming up, and a look at today in history.
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3: The Bulldog Mountain Weather.
4: Clear skies develop with fog at times, overnight with lows around 64. Mainly clear skies develop with fog in spots early Sunday, daytime highs approaching 89. Lows around 64 Sunday night, mainly clear skies develop with fog at times. That's your TVS Cable Bulldog Mountain Forecast. I'm meteorologist Paul Trombley. Right now, it's 68 degrees.

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0: Matchbox 20, If You're Gone. What am I going to do if you're gone? Lisa Loeb and I do Edge of 17 from Stevie Nicks, all in that set of great music. Hi, it's Joe. Thanks for joining me. Got music coming up from Green Day in just a couple of minutes. Also, hang on for Beyonce.
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5: Partly cloudy skies with fog early overnight with a low of 64. Sunday, highs around 89. Lows around 64. Sunday night, clear skies develop with fog at times. Mainly sunny skies and dry Monday and Tuesday. Upper 80s Monday, low 90s by Tuesday. That's your TVS Cable Bulldog Mountain Forecast. I'm meteorologist Paul Trombley. Right now, 68.

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This Independence, that's Kelly Clarkson starting up this hour. I'm Joe with Mark Ronson and Bruno Mars coming up. You know where we're going with that. Natalie Imbruglia on the way right now. It's easy for me to say. Right now, we're working the night shift. There's

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0: with a nod to Donovan and the Donovan song Sunshine Superman, there's Imani Cooper and Legend of a Cowgirl. Also right before that, Journey's Any Way You Want It, That's the Way You Need It. Journey continuing with their farewell tour, The Final Frontier. Hozier and the Police are coming up in just a couple of minutes.
1: This is Greg Bull Creech, and I want to personally thank you for making Shooting the Bull a part of your week. 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We've had the privilege of sharing the stories.

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2: Clear skies and foggy overnight with a low of 64. High of 89 with fog early Sunday, mainly clear. Mainly clear Sunday night, lows around 69. Mainly sunny skies and dry Monday and Tuesday, upper 80s Monday, low 90s by Tuesday. That's your TVS Cable Bulldog Mountain Forecast. I'm meteorologist Paul Trombley. Right now, 67.

0: The unplugged version of Layla, Eric Clapton, and right before EC, The Police, Don't Stand So Close to Me. Eric's getting ready to do a few shows here in America, starting in Detroit, coming up next week. Coming up in just a couple of minutes on the radio, hang on for Sabrina Carpenter and Bruce Hornsby in the Range.
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0: There was something about you. Can't put my finger on it, but there was something about you. Level 42. Zed, featuring Mary Morrison Gray in the middle with the song The Middle. Also, What a Girl Wants from Christina Aguilera. And you too at the top of the hour still haven't found what I'm looking for. Still haven't heard anything more new from you two. Street of Dreams is the single and video for the forthcoming album that they released back in early July. And they're still working on that forthcoming album that Bono says will have the sound of the future. Looking forward to it. No release date, no more information at this point, but they're still making progress from what we hear. I'm Joe. Thanks for joining me. Hang on for Madonna, NSYNC, and Exposé all coming up.
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1: 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And right before Exposé, Madonna's Material Girl. Bye Bye Bye from NSYNC started that set. 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Billy Ocean and Shania Twain, who just had a birthday, coming up in just a couple of minutes.
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4: Clear skies and foggy overnight with a low of 64. High of 89 with fog early Sunday, mainly clear. Mainly clear Sunday night, lows around 69. Mainly sunny skies and dry Monday and Tuesday, upper 80s. Monday, low 90s by Tuesday. That's your TVS Cable Bulldog Mountain Forecast. I'm meteorologist Paul Trombley. Right now, 67.

0: Miley Cyrus and Flowers, and right before Miley Cyrus, The Birthday Girl, Shania Twain. Man, I feel like a woman. Shania Twain just had a birthday on Friday. She turned 61. Happy birthday, Shania Twain. Billy Ocean in that set, too. We'll go Shut Up and Hit the Dance Floor with Walk the Moon coming up. And hang on for Kaja Gugu.
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Talking Heads, and she was from their Little Creatures album. She was lying in the grass, and the next thing you know, she was floating above the grass. Sia's Chandelier.

0: dance.
1: Yeah, it's okay to dance. Nobody's watching. Go ahead and let loose. Just dance. Lady Gaga. And right before Lady Gaga, John Cicada. Just Another Day. West End Girls from Pet Shop Boys in there, too. I'm Joe. Thanks for joining me. Nickelback and Steve Winwood, I should say Sir Steve Winwood, are coming up. Up next, though, it's Alanis Morissette.
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5: High temperatures reach up to 89 with fog in spots early today under mainly clear skies. 66 tonight, mainly clear. Daytime highs approaching 90 and foggy early tomorrow. Lots of sunshine. Lots of sunshine and dry Tuesday and Wednesday. Low 90s Tuesday, mid 90s by Wednesday. That's your TVS Cable Bulldog Mountain Forecast. I'm meteorologist Paul Trombley. Right now, it's 66 degrees.

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The Fray and How to Save a Life. What a perfect song for this Sunday morning, the Lord's Day. He saves lives all the time. Leather and Lace now from Stevie Nicks and Don Henley from the 80s and 90s. And today we've got it all.

0: Pretty amazing young lady right there. That is Kelly Clarkson. She's a mom. She's a supermodel. She's an amazing philanthropist, raises money all the time for great causes. And man, can she sing. She's our American Idol here in the great old USA. Sunday morning, Mark DeRocher, thank you for making us a part of your weekend. I know lots of back to school time for so many. I think we're getting close. Anyway, it is the season, so lots of shopping going on this weekend. Take us with you. Bruno Mars, Toto, Vonda Shepherd, and Searching My Soul. I haven't heard that in a long time.
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0: Yeah, Vonda Shepard. What was the name of that song? That movie was, it wasn't a movie, it was a TV show, Ally McBeal. Yeah, huge. And that, of course, was the theme song. Speaking of themes, we've got a theme here at the radio station, 80s, 90s, and today we play it all just for you.
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7: High temperatures reach up to 89 with fog and spots early today under mainly clear skies. 66 tonight, mainly clear. Daytime highs approaching 90 and foggy early tomorrow. Lots of sunshine. Lots of sunshine and dry Tuesday and Wednesday. Low 90s Tuesday, mid 90s by Wednesday. That's your TVS Cable Dog Mountain Forecast. I'm meteorologist Paul Frombly. Right now, it's 66 degrees.

0: So the estate has released some new music from Prince and The Vault. From what I've heard, they could do that every year for about 20 years. There's so much they've got recorded. Quick hour went by that fast. Coming up next hour, more of the 80s, 90s, and today. Grabbing a coffee, I'll be right back.
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Wow, I love her. She's a super cool mom, wrote a great book, married to a guy named Spider. 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

0: Last Sunday in August. Wow. Can you believe how fast August went? And there's even 31 days. I know we'll kick off September here shortly, and Labor Day, the unofficial end of summer, next weekend, as we definitely want to celebrate. With great music for you, we'll do that all weekend long right here.
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Becoming mainly sunny with fog in spots early today, with daytime highs approaching 89. Lows dip down to about 66. Tonight, mainly clear skies. Mainly clear skies and foggy early tomorrow. Highs level off around 90. That's your TVS Cable Bulldog Mountain forecast. I'm meteorologist Jennifer Wojcicki. Currently, it's 66 degrees.

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0: So sweet, kind of bossa nova sounding. I love it. It's Olivia Dean. She's an overnight 11-year sensation. Yeah, she's been cutting CDs and albums for a long time. Finally, got her in the spotlight where she needs to stay. That's Olivia Dean with Mark DeRosa wraps this hour up. 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

0: Good morning. This is Brother Tim Allen, and we're glad to be here again on another Sunday morning that God's given us. We appreciate the Lord giving us this opportunity to be here today. We're thankful also for you taking time to tune us in, allowing us to be a part of your Sunday morning. And we know that we have a mighty God, a powerful God. He's able to do exceedingly and abundantly, the Bible says in Ephesians, above what we can ask or even think. That's powerful, isn't it? There's no other source like that. So let's look to Him right now. Dear Heavenly Father, we're so grateful for a God like you. And Lord, how we depend upon you. And Lord, we come humbly before you today asking your blessings upon our program, upon each one who's listening today. Reach right down into their presence, Lord, and move for them and touch them. Lord, so many prayer requests that we receive, folks that are very, very sick and need you to touch them physically, and other special needs that folks have. So we beseech you, God, as you reach down and touch each of these folks within our hospitals or nursing homes and people who are at home sick. Touch each of them, and you know the urgency of them. And we pray for those within our jailhouses, God, as you touch them. And we ask these blessings upon each of them. And Lord, as you touch us all this day, we just look towards your throne, praying together and believing together. In your precious name we pray. Amen and amen. We're going to be in the Old Testament this morning, over in the book of 2 Kings in the Old Testament. And we're going to look at to people who have been in church for a little while and things, they know this story very well, about a man named Naaman. And you know the story of Naaman if you've been in church for a little while, but maybe you don't. So we're going to look at these scriptures today. And in the fifth chapter, 2 Kings, Naaman was a captain, it says. Now, Naaman, captain of the host of the king of Syria, was a great man with his master, and honorable, because by him the Lord had given deliverance unto Syria. He was also a mighty man in valor. But then notice these last few words here. But he was a leper. All these great accolades that's given to this man named Naaman. But then it says, but he was a leper. He had leprosy. And the Syrians had gone out by companies and had brought away captive out of the land of Israel a little maid, and she waited on Naaman's wife. As we look at these scriptures, we want to keep in mind some of the things that's happening here. Syria had come against Israel, and we just read that here. And as they came against Israel, they had carried away many of them as captives. And in carrying away many of the Israelites, they brought a little maid, it says here. And she waited on Naaman's wife, this young girl. Here she is in a foreign country as working as a servant, as a maid. But it also tells us a lot as we look at this morning. We can see where that this little girl, even though I'm saying a little girl, I don't know really just that much. We just know you said a little maid. She still knew that God was in control. But it also shows us that Naaman and his wife was good to this young lady. They were good to her. They treated her good. That she wanted the best for Naaman, her lord, her master. And she said unto her mistress, would God my lord were with the prophet that is in Samaria, for he would recover him of his leprosy. This young lady talking to her mistress, the wife of Naaman. And one went in and told his lord, saying, thus and thus said the maid that is of the land of Israel. And the king of Syria said, go to Go, and I will send a letter unto the king of Israel. And he departed and took with him 10 talents of silver and 6,000 pieces of gold and 10 changes of raiment. And he brought the letter to the king of Israel, saying, Now when this letter is come unto thee, behold, I have therewith sent Naaman, my servant, to thee, that thou mayest recover him of his leprosy. The news of what this little girl had to say got into the ear of the king, and they come before the king, and they tell the king what she had said. So the king said, well, let's send him to Israel. And so he writes out a letter, and he sends it to the king of Israel, the king of Syria. Here comes Naaman and his servants with him, and they're coming to Israel to be cured of leprosy. Well, when the king of Israel gets this letter, it says in verse 7, and it came to pass when the king of Israel had read the letter that he rent his clothes and said, Am I God to kill and to make alive, that this man doth send unto me to recover a man of his leprosy? Wherefore, consider, I pray you, and see how he seeketh a quarrel against me. The king of Israel felt like, man, he sent someone here. I can't cure leprosy. No, he couldn't. He's 100% correct, but God can. I want you to know today that God can still heal and deliver, and he does. So many folks says, you don't hear miracles anymore. Well, you must be around the wrong type of people or something, because I hear of them quite often and even witness them many times. People with different types of needs and things, and God moving miraculously for them. Yes, God is still doing miracles. He's still healing. He's still delivering. He's still setting free. He's still making well. You know that each of us, when we open our eyes in the morning and wake up, it's only by the blessing of God that we do. When you take a breath of oxygen into your lungs, you need to be thankful. You need to use that breath and praise the Lord. For the scripture teaches, let everything that hath breath praise ye the Lord. But that's a miracle that you're able to do that. And so don't take for granted that God's not doing miracles. He's still doing great, mighty, powerful miracles. But God wanted to show the Syrians that he's God. There's no other God like him. He wanted Naaman to know that he's God. And it was so that when Elisha, the man of God, had heard that the king of Israel had rent his clothes, then he sent to the king, saying, Wherefore hast thou rent thy clothes? Let him come now to me, and he shall know that there is a prophet in Israel. Elisha, that great prophet that picked up the mantle of Elijah, and the hand of God was upon him as it was the prophet before him, Elijah. He said, Send him unto me. He said, Let him know that there is a prophet in Israel. So in verse 9, so Naaman came with his horses, with his chariot, and stood at the door of the house of Elijah. Naaman leaves the king of Israel and goes to where they told him that Elisha lived. And on his way there, Naaman begins to think on things. Now, the Bible doesn't tell this, but we know this as we continue to read here in just a moment. And he's thinking to himself, now, when I get there, that prophet, he'll come out of his house, he'll raise his hands toward heaven, and he'll call out unto his God, and then he'll lay his hands upon me, and I'm going to be healed. He believed that he was going to be healed. He certainly believed that he was going back to Syria healed, delivered from his leprosy. He already had that confidence, that faith, knowing that he was going to be healed. What a testimony that little girl must have really impressed upon him, that little maid, that he knew that he was going to be healed. Verses 10, and Elisha sent a messenger unto him, saying, Go and wash in Jordan 7 times, and thy flesh shall come again to thee, and thou shalt be clean. Elisha himself didn't even come out of the house. He sent his servant. And his servant, if you continue reading in the chapter, his name is Gehazi. And Gehazi comes out and tells him what to do. And you'll be, boy, look at verses 11. But Naaman was wroth. He was angry. He was upset. This ain't the way it's supposed to be done. It's amazing how we think things ought to be done, isn't it? But our thoughts aren't God's thoughts. Our ways aren't God's ways. God does things that we will know that he done it. It wasn't by anything that we had to do with it. It wasn't by anything that the doctors or anybody else had to do with it, or the lawyers or whatever your situation may be. It's what God done. And God does it in his time and in his way. Sometimes you may wonder how that folks get in prayer lines and they get healed immediately. And then other folks, it doesn't happen. Is God unjust? Is God not, does he not care for each individual? Yes, he does. But God has his way and his time of doing things. And we pray and beseech him and ask him for the touch for individuals that has those touches. But it's God that does it. It's not us. It's not any individual. It's not mom. It's not dad. It's not mama. It's not papa. It's not the preacher. It's not the church. It's God and us beseeching him for that miracle. So believe today that God can do a miracle for you. But Naaman is very angry, and he went away. And he went away angry. And this is what he says. Behold, I thought. Notice that. Behold, I thought, he said. Don't let your thoughts hinder God from helping you. See, our thoughts can get us in some very deep trouble and cause us to come up short on receiving from God. I'm glad that God doesn't think like we do. But listen to what he said. Behold, I thought he will surely come out to me and stand and call on the name of the Lord his God and strike his hand over the place and recover the leper. Naaman already had this pictured. This is how it's going to happen. This is how it's going to be done. But when he got there, it didn't happen the way he pictured it. And the man of God didn't even come out. He sent his servant out instead. And boy, he's angry. He's upset and he's mad. He said, are not Abana and Pharpar rivers of Damascus better than all the waters of Israel? May I not wash in them and be clean? So he turned and went away in a rage. Boy, he went away fast and angry and upset and disturbed. This wasn't supposed to be like this. He's supposed to cure me. I'm supposed to have been leaving here healed. But his servants came near and spake unto him. My father, the prophet, had bid thee to do some great thing. Wouldst not thou have done it? This is verses 13. How much rather then, when he saith to thee, wash and be clean? They get him to calm down. They get him to realize all you got to do is just go to Jordan and dip yourself seven times. So he, in verses 14, then he went down and dipped him seven times in Jordan, according to the saying of the man of God. He went down to that Jordan River. He humbled himself and done as the man of God had told him to, under the direction of God. The man of God gave him those instructions under the direction of God. He goes down to the River Jordan, and there he is, and he walks out into that water. He's a leper. He dipped himself. One, two, three, well, seven times. When he raised up on that seventh time, which is what he was commanded to do, look, it says in the latter part of this, and his flesh came again like unto the flesh of a little child, and he was clean. Well, that's great right there, ain't it? God can do the impossibilities. He can change your life. As he did this man named Naaman. He can do a miracle for you. Believe on God with all your heart, soul, strength, and mind. And know that God hears your prayers. God sees your tears. And you are important to God. God can help you just as he helped Naaman and many, many others down through the generations since then, up to our generation now. God is still God. He has not changed. His power has not weakened. His ability to do is still there. And he wants to help you. Believe on the Lord and see for yourself. There is a great deliverance for you. You can be made clean. I'm glad that God is the one who can clean us up. God can. Let him. God bless you until this time next Sunday. This has been Brother Tim Allen.
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3: Here are the local obituaries for Sunday, August 30th. Mark David Hart, age 63, of Ermine, passed away Thursday, August 27th at his residence. He survived by his mother, Colleen Cottle Hart, two brothers, Anthony Hart of Cram Creek and Stephen Bryce Hart of Clarksville, Tennessee, two grandchildren, and one great-grandchild. Visitation will be held from 6 to 10 p.m. this evening, Sunday, August 30th, at the Letcher Funeral Home Chapel. Funeral services for Mark David Hart will be held at 12 noon on Monday, August 31st, at the Letcher Funeral Home Chapel, with Tim Mouchon officiating. Burial will follow in the Hart Family Cemetery at Ermine. The Letcher Funeral Home of Whitesburg is in charge of the arrangements. Pamela Potter, age 64, of Neon, passed away Thursday, August 27th, at her residence. She survived by her husband, George Potter, one son, George Michael Potter, one daughter, Tabitha Potter, one brother, Ronnie Delph, one sister, Sandra Witt, three grandchildren, and two great-grandchildren. Funeral services for Pamela Potter will be held this afternoon, Sunday, August 30th, at the Neon Methodist Church, Leonard Lowry officiating. Burial will follow in the Greenacre Cemetery at Whitesburg. The Holland Jones Funeral Home, Jenkins Chapel, is in charge of the arrangements. For the latest local obituaries, find updates anytime at 1039thebulldog.com.

0: proudly serving Letcher County and the mountains since 1963. The mountains' best mix of music, WXKQ, Whitesburg, 103.9, The Bulldog.
1: ABC News, I'm Chuck Sievertson. Total deaths in the flood disaster in Nepal and Tibet on the border with China are at least 750, with over 3,000 others missing, including some Americans, say the official updates. ABC's Lionel Moise.
2: Heavy fog and monsoon downpours are hampering rescue efforts, at times temporarily grounding rescue helicopters. Aerial video showing the widespread destruction. Homes and buildings now buried under mud. Families remain gathered at relief centers, hoping to learn the fate of their loved ones.
1: At the Vatican, Pope Leo today offering a prayer in Latin to the flood victims and their families. The National Park Service says flash flooding forced air evacuations of more than four dozen people from the Grand Canyon. President Trump says a new deal with Venezuela over developing its oil reserves will lower gasoline prices. This morning, Delcy Rodriguez, interim president of Venezuela, said her nation retains ownership and sovereignty over its resources. This is ABC News. Repeating this safety heads up from ABC's Jim Ryan.
3: Parents might want to check the serial number. Child car seat maker Britax is recalling more than 114,000 seats, acknowledging that a screw in the carrying handle can come loose, raising the risk of injuries to children.
1: We get more economic data on jobs from the government this week, including the surveys on hiring for August. Wall Street and the Federal Reserve will also be looking at reports on the number of available jobs and private sector hiring. This is ABC's Dave Packer.
4: Investors will also be watching the latest manufacturing and services data for signs whether the economy is speeding up or slowing down. And Thursday, Broadcom reports earnings. After NVIDIA last week, Broadcom will give us another indication of whether businesses are continuing to spend heavily on AI infrastructure.
1: It's Sunday, August 30th. On this day in 1963, the hotline communications link between Washington and Moscow went into operation. Chuck Sievertson, ABC News.
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19: Clear today with daytime highs approaching 89. Lows level off around 66. Tonight, mainly clear. 90 tomorrow, mainly clear skies with fog in spots early. Sunny skies Tuesday with highs around 92. 94 Wednesday. That's your TBS Cable Bulldog Mountain forecast. I'm meteorologist Jennifer Wojcicki. Right now, it's 67 degrees. 103.9 The
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0: Good morning. It's time now for a Sunday morning faith walk with Faith Community Church of Whitesburg, located behind the Letcher County Courthouse in downtown Whitesburg. Faith Community Church, winning the lost to Jesus Christ. 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
1: Amen. Oh, man. What kind of spiritual condition are these people in? Now, listen, the church is gone. Amen. Now, that don't mean people's not going to get saved. They are, but the ones that get saved, they're going to be running for their lives, and I'll show you that in just a minute. So they're free. Nobody's resisting. They're free to just openly worship Satan himself. Isn't that horrible? Now, I'm going to tell you something. They're going to pay a price for that. It's an eternal price. Now, I wouldn't want to be part of that. But let's move on. They worshiped the dragon in verse 4, who gave authority to the beast. And they worshiped the beast, saying, who is like the beast? And who is able to make war with him? Listen, he was dead and he's alive again. Who is able to make war with him? Now understand something. This political leader from the revived Roman Empire, but he is the commander-in-chief of the Western Allied armies. So it's not just him. He has the most powerful army other than the kings of the east that's on the earth at that time. And we're going to deal with the kings of the east when we get to it. But he's powerful. He has a powerful military. And he has already moved that military. It comes from Daniel. He's already moved that military in Israel. And maybe I get a chance to show that to you at some point. But people are saying, who is like the beast? Who is able to make war with him? But worse than that, they worship him. And so they'll do anything he says. Now I want to do, to the best of my ability, anything that the good Lord tells me I need to do. Because I worship him. But they're going to do the same thing for Satan. They'll do anything. And it's brutal what they're going to do. And we'll see it in just a moment. And let's look in verse 5. And he was given a mouth, speaking great things and blasphemies, and he was given authority to continue for 42 months, or the last half of the tribulation period. When Satan is cast out of heaven in the middle of the tribulation period, he comes to indwell him, and now he turns it loose, brother. Now look at what he says. And he was given a great mouth, speaking these blasphemies, but he was given authority. You see that in verse 5? He was given authority. Now, who can give him authority? You remember when Job was dealing with his issues and Satan went before the throne of God and God said, no wonder he worships you the way he does. You blessed him with everything under the sun. No wonder you and I ought to worship him. He's blessed us with every good thing under the sun. Amen. Mm-hmm. Job says, no wonder he worships you. Take your hedge down away from him and let me touch him. Satan wanted to harm him. And God said, you can't kill him, but I'll let you go. And he turned him loose. Now, God had a purpose in this. Job learned spiritual things he couldn't learn any other way. Guess what? God's got a purpose in this. God allows him. God gives him his authority to do these things. You know why? God is, first of all, he's fulfilling his word. It's already written. He's already told us how it's going to be to the jot and to the tittle. But now God is going to let him do it. He's doing it because he's evil, but God's going to turn him loose and let him do it. Amen. For a short while. He's got a day of reckoning coming, but for a short while. And verse 6 says he opened his, and it's the second half of the tribulation period. Now, verse 6 says, he opened his mouth in blasphemy against God to blaspheme his name, his tabernacle, and those who dwell in heaven.

2 Thessalonians. Paul is writing through the inspiration of the Holy Spirit, and he says, in verse 3, he says, "Let no one deceive you by any means, for that day will not come until the falling away comes first, and a man of sin is revealed, the son of perdition." Now, he's talking about the tribulation period, and he's also talking about the rapture. And he's talking about this Antichrist, this political leader who's controlling the militaries of the West. And listen, how does he get in that position? I'm going to tell you one thing. The position that America is in today is not going to be the position America is in when these things take place. Western Europe is going to dominate. And brother, that means something is going to happen to us. So I'm glad for what we just received, but I wouldn't swear that that's going to be a long-term thing. Amen. But look at this Antichrist, and this is what he's going to do. Now, he can do this. If he went in there and his military wasn't there to support him, the Jews would have his head in a heartbeat. But his military is there to support him. And he says he opposes. Now, Antichrist means one who is in opposition to the real thing. Amen. He is Antichrist. He's opposed to God. And then he wants to be put in position of God. That's what Satan has always wanted. You can read it in the first chapters of Isaiah. Satan has always wanted people to worship him, and he's always wanted to usurp God's position. And God has always said, "Brother, you ain't going up, you're going down." You better remember that. As sure as I'm standing here, guys, opposition to the Christian church is growing worse by the day, and it's going to get worse, and it's going to impact you and me. We better get the armor of God on. Mark was teaching that this morning to our kids. We better get the armor of God on. We better be prepared to defend our spiritual selves. Amen. Now, he opposes and he exalts himself above all that is called God or is worshiped. He's exalting himself above God. And listen to what he says. That he sits as God. He comes into the temple. Well, let's read the rest of it. He comes into the temple of God. He says, as God in the temple of God. He comes into the Holy of Holies in the rebuilt temple in Jerusalem, and they're ready to rebuild that temple this very day. Amen. Some event that's going to take place, and they're going to get turned loose, and that temple's going to be there. And when before Jesus comes back, the Antichrist is going to come in the mid part of the tribulation, and listen to what he's going to cry. He says, "I'm God." He comes into the Holy of Holies, and he says, "I'm God, worship me." Well, we just read it in the book of Revelation. They are worshiping him. They will worship him. Showing himself that he is God. Deceiving the world into believing he's God. Why? Because of the power and the signs and the lying wonders that he's doing. And they say, "It must be God. Who else could do that?" Satan. Satan, he's an imitator. Amen? And he'll deceive you, brothers and sisters. Even us as Christians, we better have pretty good discernment. We need to know what these things say, or we'll get deceived in the process too. Amen? This is not a time, as John Hagee says, to be a milquetoast Christian. Amen. This is a time to be a warrior for Almighty God. Amen. It really is, guys. You're going to have to pick which side we're on, and then we're going to have to stand up and be on that side. Amen. Now, look in verse 5. "Do you not remember that when I was still with you, I told you these things? Listen, I hear these guys, commentators, and I see them on television, all kinds of different programs. They say, "Well, you know, people didn't really get interested in prophecy until the late 1800s. That's a piece of garbage. Jesus taught prophecy when he walked the earth. Paul was teaching the church. This is one of the first letters written. And Paul was teaching the church about prophecy from the first century. And you hear these people say, "Well, they've not been teaching about the rapture of the church." Jesus taught about the rapture of the church. Paul taught about the rapture of the church. Amen. And so they say, "Well, they just started talking about that in the last couple hundred years." No. No, that's a lie from Satan. That's a lie from the pits of hell. Amen. Now listen what he says. "Now you know what is restraining that he may be revealed in his own time." You know what's restraining evil as bad as it is? You and me. The
blood.

0: God-empowered church of the Lord Jesus Christ. Amen. And we're resisting this stuff. And hallelujah, the church got up this week and went and did something that was powerfully resistant to what those guys were trying to do. Amen. But they ain't going to lay down for that. Now listen, verse 7. And the mystery of lawless one is already at work. Only he who now restrains will do so till he is taken out of the way. If you got a study Bible, that he is a capital. It's talking about the Holy Spirit working in the church. And when the rapture comes, that'll be removed and the resistance of all these things will be taken away. They'll be turned loose to do what they want to do for a short time. Now, they're going to come face Jesus face to face like all the rest of us. Amen. And they're in trouble when that happens. And verse 8 says, and then the lawless one will be revealed. Now, let's hold it right there. When will the Antichrist be revealed? After the rapture of the church. So if you hear these guys and you see them, they're everywhere. Well, I believe Joe Brown's going to be the Antichrist. You don't know. You don't have a clue. Amen. I believe he's going to come out of Syria. I hear some of these guys talking about that. I believe he's this guy over here. You probably heard it. Some of them thought some of the England princes were going to be the Antichrist. They don't know. I don't know. Nobody knows. And nobody can know till the church is taken out of here. That's what it says. Amen. Now, let's go back to verse 3. Now, don't let nobody deceive you. I just told you a bunch of ways people are trying to deceive you. Amen. Now, listen, don't let nobody deceive you. For that day will not come till the falling away first. And you know what that is talking about? It's talking about the great apostasy, which the falling away means this. They once had it. They once understood it. They once stood for it. And now they've fallen away. That's most of the mainline churches in America. They had it. In the 1960s, they were evangelistic. And now they're sick to the root of who they are. They just as soon ordain a gay person as a man. Amen? That's sick. Amen? The great falling away. And listen, people come looking for truth. I believe, Brother Mark, that the reason we got that many people watching, they're looking for some truth. And a lot of people are looking for truth. But you know what they get? They come and they say, now send your money in and buy this miracle water. You ever seen that dude? Yeah, buy this miracle water. And whatever you need, God will fix it if you'll buy this miracle water. If you need a financial breakthrough, buy this miracle water. And God will give you a financial. You need your health restored. Buy this miracle water. The only person that's making any money out of that is him. And the only person that's getting healed out of that is him. And he's on his way to hell, sure as the world. Unless he stops and repents. Amen. And these guys are everywhere. And you turn on your television, I got 20-something Christian channels. And they ain't one of them I fit to watch. And it's all that kind of stuff, guys. Or this other side. We're going to have a Pentecostal, Feast of Pentecost offering today. You send in your money on the Feast of Pentecost offering, and God will do this, this, this, and this on your behalf. It's garbage. But you know, people are doing that because they stay on the air. Decade after decade after decade, and they brag about how many $50 million airplanes that they got, and people still send them their money, and I know they're not getting anything out of it. They're crazy. They're deceived. And Jesus said, don't let them deceive you, brother. Don't let them deceive you, brothers and sisters. As long as we live in this world, it's going to be a rough one. We live in a fallen world, and it's going to be fallen until the Lord comes back and reestablishes everything. Amen? So don't let them deceive you. Don't buy into that garbage. Amen? Now let's go back to the book of Revelation, chapter 13. It's important, and I don't mean to be so mean, but it's important that we understand, guys, what we're looking at today. When you see those guys, turn them off, because it's not God, it's demonic. Amen? Don't watch it. It's not of God. I saw Robin Williams, great man of God. I'm kidding. He is funny. But I saw him on the Johnny Carson, so, you know, Robin's dead now. But he said, heel, brother. You know, he'd do that little thing. And he said, but don't touch the back of your television. It'll shock you. I thought that was funny. That's close they're going to get to having some real experience. You see, they know it's funny. They know it's a lie. But you know what? There's a world of Christians out there that don't know it's a lie. They don't know they're being deceived. That's why I have to tell you these things. And I have to tell those that are listening these things. We got to be careful what church we call the church of the Lord Jesus Christ. Amen? Amen. If it don't line up with this word, it's not of him. Amen. And so look what happens here in chapter 13. And he says, in verse 6, then he opened his mouth in blasphemy against God. That's when he goes into the rebuilt temple, into the Holy of Holies, and he blasphemes the name of God and his tabernacle and those who dwell in heaven. He is speaking evil against God himself. And that's what is in Isaiah, and Jonathan Cahn likes to quote all the time. They call evil good and good evil. That's the moment we live in. Amen. Now listen. And it was granted to him to make war with the saints and to overcome them. And authority was given to him over every tribe, tongue, and nation. How in the world did he get in control of every tribe, tongue, and nation on the face of this planet? Through their economics. Through their economics. Now, that's not the only thing. He's got a powerful military machine. He's a powerful political figure. But it's through economics. And we'll see some more of that next week. And I'll tell you a little preview of next week. I've been telling all of us for a long time, there's an economic crash that's on its way. Nobody knows the day and the hour. And people like Glenn Beck, they're telling us that this is coming. People like Billy Crone, they're telling us this is coming. All kinds of godly men around the world are telling us this economic system that we're now living in is not going to last much longer. And I'm telling you, this economic system that we now live in is not going to last very much longer. And the stock market flew up when Trump got elected. And until some of this junk starts happening, it'll do that. I know that. If you're in the stock market, you got a 401k, you're doing really good. Praise God. But I'd be so scared that tomorrow will be the day that it'll all fall down because it's a house of cards. It's not going to stand. Let's move on. And I'll talk about that more next week. Now listen. Again, God granted him, verse 7. God granted him, and God granted him to make war with the saints and to overcome them. Now, I want you to look with me in chapter 12, and when he is persecuting Israel, and God has prepared a place to protect her. And now, verse 17 in chapter 12, and he says, and the dragon was enraged with the woman, and he went out to make war with the rest of her offspring who keep the commandments of God and had the testimony of Jesus Christ. Here he's saying he is going out to make war with the saints. Well, who are the saints? A group of saints got raptured out and they're gone. That's us. Hallelujah. But there's going to be people get saved in the tribulation period. Amen. And listen, and what's he going to do? He won't kill every single one of them, but he's going to try his best to kill every single one of them. And it's by removing their heads from their shoulders. That's what the scripture says, graphic, and I know it. But that's what he's going to do. He is a beast. And he's going to try to kill every Christian. And he's going to turn his wrath on the Jewish people too. So and guess what's happening right now? The world hates the Jewish people just for being Jewish. But they hate you and me just for being Christians. Amen? So we need to love each other and encourage each other and support each other all the more because we need it. Amen? And it's going to get worse and we're going to need it more. So he goes out making war with her offspring. He goes out making war with those who have the testimony of Jesus Christ. That is, they've been born again. They've been washed in the blood. And let me tell you something about that. Testimony. Brothers and sisters, we have a testimony. They have a testimony. We have a testimony. And I've been sharing this for a while. We need to share our testimony. Look what God did for me. If you would have seen me when I was in my 30s, you said, that boy is hell-bound. There ain't no doubt about it. And brother, I deserved it. I was playing the part. But praise be to God, He intervened, and I got born again and washed in that precious blood, and I ain't the same man I used to be. They're not the same person they used to be, and they're not afraid to testify even in the midst of this guy trying to kill him. And brothers and sisters, right now, nobody's really trying to kill us. We need to testify. Amen. To a lost and dying world. And we need to give them some insight on these things because they don't know. Everybody knows we're in the end of something. Just about anywhere you go, just about any lost person you want to ask, say, something big's going down here. Everybody knows that. But church, we know the details. We need to tell them. And the bottom line of that is, you better get saved. You better come to Christ. You better dedicate your life to serving God while you got a life to serve Him. Amen. Now in verse 8, an interesting thing. And all who dwell on the earth will worship Him. The earth dwellers. Throughout the book of Revelation it says, and those who dwell on the earth. You know what He's talking about? He's talking about lost people. This is not my home or yours. I'm passing through here. I'm not going to dwell here long. Amen. But those are dwelling on the earth. They're worldly. They're about worldly things. They're dwelling on the earth. And they want this one world thing. They want this one world system because they want to be delivered from all of these people some of them are oppressors. Some of them are good people. Some of them are trying to do their best. They don't want any borders. They want to join in this new world order. And that's not coming in Washington, D.C., brothers and sisters. There's a whole body of people that live for this every day, all day long. It's not coming. It's being developed before our very eyes. And we just need to be aware of it, amen? But listen, all who dwell on the earth, they're going to worship Him, whose names have not been written in the book of life of the Lamb, or the Lamb's book of life, slain from the foundation of the world. Now let me tell you something, two things about that. Jesus was slain from the foundation of the world. When He spoke this world into existence, He knew He was going to have to come and suffer and bleed and die. And it was already recorded in God's records. Before He ever spoke the world into existence. That's God's foreknowledge. He knows everything about everything all the time. You can't hide anything from Him. You can hide it from me and I can hide it from Jerry. But you can't hide anything from God. Amen. And so He knows. But let me tell you the other part of that. People get saved. Hallelujah, they do. And sometimes they'll say, well, God wrote your name in the Lamb's book of life today. No, He didn't. Your Lamb was written before the foundation of the world. In God's foreknowledge, He knew that this little messed up boy was going to come to Him one day and invite Jesus into my life to be my Lord and Savior. And He had already recorded it from the foundation of the world because He knew I was going to get in that shape and He knew I was going to call out on Him. Nothing surprises God. So, somebody got saved today. Oh, what a surprise. God didn't know you was coming. He's going to write your name. No. God wrote your name down from the foundation of the world because He already knew you were coming. Amen. And also, the other side of that, and this is the majority, her name's not written there. God knew from the foundation of the world there was nothing He could do to cause them to come to Him. Remember in chapter 6 in the book of Revelation, they ran onto the rocks and the cliffs and they said, hide us from Him who sits on the throne and from the wrath of the Lamb, for the great day of His wrath has come, and who is able to stand? They knew it was God, but they didn't want to come to God. They wanted to run from God. You see, God knows that. He knows every heart. He knows every thought. If you got a heart for Christ, He knows that. Your name's already written if you haven't come yet and you're going to get saved. He's just waiting on you. Amen. you're not going to come, your name wasn't written. It's not because he said, you can be saved and you can go to hell. That ain't how God works. He gives everybody, whosoever will, let him come. He gives everybody a chance, but everybody won't come. You see, you have a part in this. I have a part in it. You have to choose to invite Christ into your life. And brothers and sisters, and then we have to choose how much we're going to serve him. What do I owe him? What have I got that he didn't give me? Nothing. What do I owe him? You already said it. We owe him everything. Amen. We ought to give some of it back to him. Amen. And I know you do. Now, he goes on to say in verse 9, if anyone has an ear, let him hear. And I've looked at this passage for many, many years, decades. Verse 10. And he who leads into captivity shall go into captivity. And he who kills with the sword must be killed with the sword. And here is the patience and the faith of the saints. What is he saying? You know what he's saying? They're going to try to kill me. If you come to me and you profess me before men, they're going to try to kill you. Amen. They're going to kill you with the sword. They're going to take your head off. But he said, those people that are doing that, they're going to die by the sword. They're going to reap what they're sowing. And when we get to the latter part of this tribulation period, we're going to see in these seven bowls, God pours out his wrath on the Antichrist system. And by the time we get to chapter 19, God is casting people into hell. They're going to get what they're sowing. That's a biblical principle. You'll always reap what you sow. If you sow earthly things, you'll reap earthly things. And if you sow spiritual things, you'll reap spiritual things. And the patience for the faith is this. Yeah, they're pursuing you. And yeah, they want to kill you. But guess what? They're the ones that's going to die. Because listen, brothers and sisters, you can't kill a Christian. You just cause us to move to another place. You can't kill a Christian. We've got nothing to worry about. We've got nothing to fear. You can't kill a Christian. Jesus said, if you believe in me, you will live. Amen. We're going to live forever with him. Amen. Because we believe. Amen. Because we believe. If you believe, you won't taste death. You say, well, this physical body's got to go. Yeah. But the instantaneously, when they chop off their heads, instantaneously, in a moment, in a twinkling of an eye, less than we can measure, instantaneously, they'll be home with the Lord in heaven. And boy, they'll be so thankful forever and forever and forever, because they'll never part from him again. Amen. Instantaneously. And for us as Christians, listen, some of us, I won't mention no names, are getting old. And if the Lord tarries, I'm going to have to deal with that issue. May have to deal with it anyway. Tomorrow's not promised to nobody. May have to deal with it anyway. But I'm good with it. Because I don't like the process of death. I don't. And I don't know why anybody would. But I love what happens immediately thereafter when a Christian dies. Because they didn't die. They just moved out and went home to be with the Lord. Ain't that a joy, guys? Ain't that a joy? What a promise from God that we have. So, listen, those guys in the tribulation period, they're going to experience a lot worse than we ever would think about. But we're beginning to experience some of that now, and we need to stay steadfast, faithful and true, and trust the Lord, and know whether we're here, what Paul said, absent from the body, present with the Lord. Amen. And that's our promise from our God. Amen. And so this morning, guys, as we come to a conclusion, Brother Jordan, as we come to a conclusion, I just want to invite all of us. You know, I share wherever I go, if I get an opportunity, about these things where people are concerned. They're a little bit scared. We see them all over the place. You got nothing to fear. Got nothing to worry about. Only thing you need to make sure of is make sure that you know that you know that you know. If you believed in the Lord, you trusted Him and invited Him into your life. Amen. If you know that, you got nothing to worry about. You don't have to worry about death. You don't have to worry about persecution. You don't have to worry about anything. Amen. Ain't that a joy? In a world that's scaring people to death, even on the news, I hear these guys say, "This is frightening me." Yeah, a world that's scared to death because of all that's happening. They don't realize this is just, my grandmother used to say, it's just a patching. Just a little bit of what's about to come. It's got nothing to worry about as a Christian. If there's anybody here this morning, you're not a Christian, buddy, today is the day of salvation. That's what God says in His Word. If you'll come this morning and say, "Doc, I want to talk to you about receiving Christ," I won't embarrass you, but I'll sit down with you and I'll tell you how you can invite the Lord into your life. But most of us in here are saved. And I want to tell us as Christians, first of all, brothers and sisters, we need to have a burden for all those around us who are not saved. Amen. And then we need to pray, "God, give me the power to be a witness. Lord, put people in my path." Amen. Brother Eddie said it this morning. And if we ask Him, He'll put people in our path. And we'll get a chance to witness. Amen. Amen. Let's bow our heads. Father God, Lord, we look to You. Thank You for Your Word. You tell us before it comes what's coming. But Lord, You also tell us You didn't give us a spirit of fear, but You gave us a
1: 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God bless you.
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3: ABC News, I'm Chuck Sievertson. The flood disaster in Nepal and Tibet has killed at least 750 people, with over 3,000 others missing, including some Americans. See official updates. ABC's Britt Clenett in Bidur, Nepal.
4: Amid the catastrophe, a glimmer of hope. A 7-year-old girl dug out from under the rubble after rescuers heard her cries. Among the missing Americans is a group of pilgrims on a spiritual journey to Mount Kailash.
3: Flash flooding forced air evacuations of more than 4 dozen people from the Grand Canyon, says the National Park Service. The new deal between the U.S. and Venezuela over developing the latter's oil reserves won't have an impact on gasoline prices anytime soon, the experts say.
5: 3, 2, 1, ignition, and liftoff. Go Falcon Heavy and go Roman Space Telescope.
3: On its way to the stars, NASA's newest space telescope, the Nancy Grace Roman Space Telescope, on board a SpaceX rocket. This is ABC News. Reports on August hiring and the number of available jobs come out this week from the government. Stress City, Denise Rivera's engagement ring slipped off her finger and dropped to the bottom of the Hudson River at dinner at a Shoreline restaurant in Newburgh, New York.
6: I'm jumping up. 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And she was like, what? I was like, my ring.
3: Lucky break. 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
7: Luckily, it was only the second bucket. And we swirled it around, and it was just mud and garbage and trash. And when I started dumping the bucket out, I saw the ring right there.
6: I couldn't believe it when he showed me the ring. And I immediately put it on. I didn't care. It wasn't clean. I just put it right back on.
3: A happy ending. 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
16: 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Mainly clear today with daytime highs approaching 89. Lows level off around 66. Tonight, mainly clear. 90 tomorrow, mainly clear skies with fog in spots early. Sunny skies Tuesday with highs around 92. 94 Wednesday. That's your TBS Cable Bulldog Mountain forecast. I'm meteorologist Jennifer Wojcicki. Currently, it's 75 degrees.

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1: The title of today's message is, Who is God? As we look at the nature of God, we find that God is a spirit. The Bible says that God is a spirit, and they that worship him must worship him in spirit and in truth. Now, we're living in a day and hour that many have painted God as a old man that sits on the throne, that's got gray hair and a gray beard, and he's withered. Amen. But the truth of the matter is that God is not a man, and he's certainly not like that. But God is a spirit. He is higher than heaven. He's deeper than hell. He's longer than the earth. He's the first and last. He's the beginning and the end. He's the Alpha and the Omega. He is the King of Kings and the Lord of Lords. In the Old Testament, the children of God always worship only one eternal God, whose name was Jehovah. Let me make it clear today that in the Old Testament, they did not worship a God of a trinity of three divinities. They did not worship a God that had three different persons or three different personalities. But instead, they served the one God of Abraham, Isaac, and of Jacob, who was absolutely one. Let me make it clear today that they did not serve a council of gods. They did not serve a board of gods. God did not have a board or a council that they had to meet up in order to figure out what they're going to do for mine or your situation. But rather, they served the one God that had one mind and one personality. Amen. And he was absolutely one. We find, according to the scripture of God, that God created Adam and Eve, and Adam and Eve both sinned in the garden. We find in the book of Romans, chapter 3, verse 23, that the Bible says, For all have sinned and come short of the glory of God. So when Adam and Eve sinned, sin came into the human race, into the human family. And everybody that come from Adam and Eve, which is all of us, have the nature of sin. The Bible says that we've all sinned and come short of the glory of God. So God knew that mankind needed a Savior. And the Bible says in the Old Testament, God said, I am the Lord, and beside me there is no Savior. Amen. As we said earlier, God is a spirit, and a spirit is invisible. A spirit did not have any blood. A spirit don't have a body. Amen. So in order for God, who is the only Savior, according to the Bible, to come and be the Savior for mankind, he had to take up on a body in order to do so, because God, who is spirit, don't have blood. And don't have a earthly body to shed his blood on a cross. Amen. So according to the Bible says that God prepared a body. So in other words, God said, I'm going to make me a body. I'm going to place it in the Virgin Mary's womb. And that body will be called the Son of God. That body will be called the Lamb of God. That body will be the sacrificial lamb. That body will be what hangs on a cross one day and sheds its blood so that me and you could have remission of sin. So God said, I'm going to make this body. I'm going to place it into the womb of the Virgin Mary, and I'm going to step into the body. God, who is spirit, stepped into the Son, who was flesh and blood body. Amen. And God came through Mary. Amen. And he walked among his own people in this world. The Bible says in the book of Isaiah chapter 9 and verse 6, "For unto us a child is born, unto us a son is given, and the government shall be upon his shoulder, and his name shall be called Wonderful, Counselor, the Mighty God, the Everlasting Father, and the Prince of Peace." So Isaiah knew that when God stepped into this body and come among his own people, that it was going to be a mighty thing. This baby that would be born by Mary would not just be the Son of God, but it would be God manifested in the flesh. For the Bible says in the book of 1 Peter chapter 3, verse 16, Bible says, "For without controversy, great is the mystery of godliness. For God was manifested in the flesh, justified in the spirit, seen of angels, preached unto the Gentiles, believed on the world, and received up into glory." Amen. The Bible said, "Behold, a virgin shall be with child, shall bring forth a son, shall call his name Emmanuel," which being interpreted is God with us. Jesus was not number two, people. Jesus was number one. Amen. The Bible says, "Who being in the form of God, thought it not robbery to be equal with God, but made himself of no reputation and took upon a form of a servant." The Bible says that God, which is the Spirit, also highly exalted him, referring to the Son, that body, amen, that he took upon, and gave that body a name. He gave that body a name, the name of Jesus Christ, amen. And the Bible says that the name Jesus is the highest name, amen. It's the highest name that we can utter. And the Bible says that at the name of Jesus, every knee should bow and every tongue should confess that Jesus Christ is Lord, to the glory of God.

0: God the Father. Amen. So Jesus Christ, hallelujah, amen, he was far more than only the Son of God. He was far more, amen, than just a good man or a prophet of God. Amen. But he was literally God manifested in the flesh. Hallelujah. Amen. That body was the Son of God, but the spirit inside the body was the one God, Jehovah himself. That's why the Bible says God was in Christ, referring to the spirit being in the body. God was in Christ, reconciling the world back unto himself. He took up on that body so that he could take that body to the cross, and so that the blood would be shed for you and I, so that we could have the remission of sin, because the Bible says without the shedding of blood, there is no remission of sin. Amen. God revealed himself in the flesh as the man Christ Jesus. The Bible says that Philip said unto Jesus one day, show us the Father. Amen. And you know what Jesus said? Amen. Jesus said, have you been this long time with me, Philip? And you still don't know who I am? Amen. Have we walked together this long? Have we talked together this long? Have we spent all this time together? We still don't know who, and you still don't know who I am? Jesus said, Philip, he that hath seen me hath seen the Father. How sayest thou then, show us the Father? Amen. In other words, the flesh was the clothes that God was wearing. Amen. And the flesh was the container, but God inside was the content. Amen. Jesus said, I speak not of myself, meaning I don't speak from this flesh, but it is the Father that's within me. It is he that do the work, referring to the spirit that operated the body. Amen. Jesus was the Son of God. Jesus was the Son of Man. Why? Because he was fully God and he was also fully man. Amen. Hallelujah. We find in the scripture of God, couldn't you just see Jesus in the temple? Amen. And somebody say, little boy, who are you or who do you belong to? And Jesus say, well, on my mama's side, I'm going to be a carpenter. On my mama's side, I'm a little boy. Amen. But on my daddy's side, I created the world. I created the universe. Amen. On my mama's side, I'm 12 years old. But on my daddy's side, I'm the first and the last, the Alpha and the Omega, the beginning and the end. Amen. You know, the Jews did not understand who Jesus was. Amen. The Bible says in the book of John, chapter 8, verse 57, 58, and 59, then said the Jews unto him, thou art not even 50 years old, and thou hast seen Abraham? Jesus said unto them, verily, verily, I say unto you, before Abraham was, I am. And then the Bible says that they took up stones to cast at him. They was going to stone him to death, but Jesus hid himself. We find that Jesus forgave sins. He healed people. He changed people's lives. Amen. And still yet, the people hated him. Amen. The Bible says he came among his own, but his own received him not. Amen. They hated him. Amen. And they took him to the whipping post one day, which was okay because that's what God come for. That's why he took up on that body. Amen. To die for us. And they put him on the whipping post and they beat him and they beat him so bad. And then after that, they made him carry his cross and he couldn't even, according to the flesh, he wasn't even able to carry his cross, but they made him carry his cross and then somebody else had to help him. But the Bible says that he went to the cross. Amen. And he died on the cross for us. Amen. That we could have the remission of sins. Amen. And when he died, the centurion smote his chest and said, this surely was the Son of God. Amen. But you know, Jesus said he would resurrect on that third day morning. And sure enough, he did. He resurrected. Amen. And later on, he showed himself unto the disciples. Amen. And Thomas said that he would not believe unless he thrust his hand in his side and seen the nail prints in Jesus' hands. Amen. So Jesus showed himself unto Thomas. He said, thrust your hand in my side. And he did. And look at these nail scars here in my hands. Amen. And Thomas looked at him and he said, my Lord and my God. Amen. And that's who Jesus is today, people. He's our Lord and he's our God. Amen. Is Jesus only the Son of God? No, he was God manifested in the flesh, and he deserves for us to give him all the praise, honor, and glory in Jesus' name. Amen.
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6: 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This Tuesday at 11:30 is Young at Heart, and Matilda asked me to let you guys know that if you're planning on coming and you are planning on bringing something, to let her or Miss Kathy know what you are bringing. So be sure to talk to them today. Next Sunday, after service, the youth are going to Sonic and we're going bowling. And so right after the service, 6th through 12th grade, we'll hop on a bus and we'll head over to Norton and go bowling and have tons and tons of fun. And so be on the lookout for that. Let's see. The week after that, September 13th, we're having a thank you breakfast for all the Sunday school teachers at 9 a.m. So we'd ask everyone to come a little bit early, come enjoy breakfast with us, and we will have that available. My dad wanted to mention that we are still raising money for the Guatemala houses, to build a house in Guatemala. And so if you want more information about that, you can talk to Larry Adams. And finally, the prayer meeting, we will continuing the Sunday morning sermon discussion. And so be on the lookout for that. Let's pray, and then I'll turn it over to the guys behind me. Let's pray. Dear God, thank you for this wonderful day. Thank you for just allowing us to be here to celebrate and to worship with this body of believers. And God, we just ask that you would just be with us, be with the service today, lead it, guide it, and allow it to be something that is honoring and worthy of you. We love you so much. It's your name we pray. Amen.
7: Amen. Good morning. I want you to stand up, shake your neighbor's hand, hug a neck, tell them you're glad to see them. Make sure you talk to the visitors if you have one around you. And when you hear the music, come back.

And the only thing he asks in return is that we love him above all others. I love my wife a lot, but I love God more. I know no woman likes to hear that you love somebody more, but she understands. I love God more than I love my wife or my kids or my grandkids. So that's all Jesus asks. That's what this next song says. Oh, how I love Jesus. I love to hear his name.

0: Our sister church prayer partner is the Berean Baptist Church with Reverend Charles Bush. Just keep them in mind. Our prayer emphasis in August and September is perseverance. Pray that God will help you individually and us as a church persevere through the trials of life. Let us pray. Heavenly Father, Lord, I humbly come to you this morning to thank you for your love and grace and mercy. Thank you, Lord, for sending your son Jesus to die on the cross so that me, a sinner and a Gentile, I just have faith and believe in you, Lord, and have faith and do the things that I need to do. I can have the hope and promise of eternal life. I'd like to thank you for all the folks that are here today to hear the music and worship you, Lord, and hear the sermon. And let God speak to you to the choices and Brother Jensen preaches today. The Lord laid on his heart to share with us, and I thank you for that. As we take the offering today, I would like to thank the Lord and ask you to bless the giver and the gift and help him be used to further your kingdom, Lord, and I just thank you for that. Remember all of our folks on the prayer list and help them, Lord, to do your will and do the things that they need to do. We just thank you for that. All these things I ask and pray for in the name of Jesus. Amen.
1: Well, good morning. I just wanted to come and talk to you for a second during this offering about our discipleship groups. We are starting our discipleship groups back up, starting not this next week, but the week after. It's the first full week of September, and we're going to have the same meeting times. Mine is going to be going over Christian fundamentals. So we're going to be looking at how to interpret the Bible, how to dive deep into the Bible. And so I hope you'll come to that. That'll be a six-week class. It's Mondays at 5 o'clock. Then Chelsea's for women is meeting on Tuesdays at 5 o'clock, and hers is going over everyday faithfulness. It's going to be a great study. She's been looking forward to teach that one. And then Claude on Thursdays is going to be at same time, 5 o'clock at the Ermine School. And he's going to be going over the men's conference that we just finished this summer. They have a devotional guide. And so they're going to be going through that and walking through what it looks like to have biblical manhood as a core value. Now, I want to encourage you as we move into our sermon. We will not have children's church. And so I should have grabbed these earlier. We will not have children's church. And so we're going right to the sermon. We do have Lord's Supper this after service. And so, we are looking forward to that. That is a time where we get to join with our church family in taking what I call the fellowship meal. It is for all that have surrendered their life to Jesus Christ as Lord and are living for Him. Now, before we jump into our text, I do want to make my normal public service announcement. I told you I'd be doing it for 3 weeks. We need children's church workers. And so if you are not serving in children's church right now, and maybe you haven't been for a time, but you feel a call to help, or you hear my call to encourage you to help, I want to encourage you right now to go and talk to Miss April or talk to me and get on a list. So right now we have four rotations. And of those, we have two youth that go down almost every week. And so we need more people to, we have a blessing of having a lot of kids starting to come. That's a huge blessing. It's something we've been praying for since I've been here. We have to respond to that. And so I need all of you that are here to say, hey, I'm willing to serve in either the nursery or the preschool during service so that you may only have to serve 4 times a year. Right now they have to serve 12, and that's just not fair to them. So there's my public service announcement. If I don't hear from you by the end of August, which is tomorrow, I will be sending some text messages out, so you can start expecting those. All right, open your Bible to the book of 1 Peter. 1 Peter chapter 2, we're looking at verses 4 through 8 today. And as we do, I want to think about a builder. When building a house, you can have the best plans, the best blueprints, and you can have the best workers, but if your foundation is off, everything's off. The cornerstone isn't just a stone. It establishes the foundation for the entirety of the church. Everything you have is measured by that one stone. And if it doesn't line up, it's cut off and thrown away. Today, as we look to this, we are going to see that Jesus Christ is that very cornerstone for the church. He's the cornerstone for our faith. He's the cornerstone for the church. And he's the cornerstone of the gospel. We will see different ways in which you do deal with the cornerstone, but he remains the cornerstone. Some will reject him. Some will ignore him. Some think that he gets in the way. But God has chosen him and established him as the cornerstone of the church. The stone that they reject was the real cornerstone. And here's the question that Peter puts before us in our sermon this morning. What will you do with this stone? Will you stand with me as we honor the reading of God's word? As always, I am going to read the yellow or white, and you all will respond with me in the

yellow. And the reason we do this is because we believe that God's word is infallible. It's inerrant. It is good. It is right. It is the most important thing that you will hear this morning. Amen? This is the word of the Lord. As you come to him, a living stone rejected by men, but in the sight of God, chosen and precious. You yourselves, like living stones, are being built up as a spiritual house to be a holy priesthood, to offer spiritual sacrifices acceptable to God through Jesus Christ. For it stands in Scripture, behold, I am laying in Zion a stone, a cornerstone, chosen and precious, and whoever believes in him will not be put to shame. So the honor is for you who believe, but for those who do not believe, the stone that the builders rejected has become the cornerstone, and a stone of stumbling and a rock of offense. They stumble because they disobey. They were destined to do. This is the word of the Lord. Let's go, Lord, in prayer. Father, I thank you for your word. I thank you that it is good and right. And I pray, Father, that as we look to it today, that you would be opening it by the power of your Spirit. Opening it by the power of your Spirit, that it would be enveloping us. Immerse us this morning in your word, Father. Immerse us in your Spirit, that we would understand it and that we would live for you. Father, may you get the glory. It's in your precious Son's name I pray. Amen. We have the stone before us. What will we do with him? Peter first shows us how this stone was received as we see the reception of Christ. The reception of Christ. He's received in it three different ways. He's received by the culture, he's received by the Father, and he's received by the church. First, he's scorned by the culture. Scorned by the culture. Look at verse 4. As you come to him, a living stone rejected by men. This word, this idea of as you come, this idea here is a ongoing thing. As you dwell with him, as you dwell in him, the idea of coming to Christ is not one of you see him on Sundays and ignore him on Mondays. The idea of coming to Christ is that every part of your life is shaped and molded and moved by this stone. By this cornerstone, you remain in him. You continue to grow in your salvation. You continue to grow in your love for him. You can continue to grow in your desires. And as we saw last week, that means your whole entire appetite has changed. Everything you once loved in the flesh, you now have a distaste for. And everything you once ignored or despised in the spirit, you now love. Why? Because Christ loves you. And because you love Christ. When you love something, everything changes. And yet, the culture, as they see it, it doesn't change. When the culture sees it, or in the context, when the first century Jews heard it and saw Jesus standing before him, they said that that's a demon. You see, when we come to him, we cannot just come to him one time. We must continuously come to him, day after day, night after night, seeking after him. Why? Because he's worth it. He's worthy of praise. He's worthy of honor. He's worthy of your entire life. He's worthy of more than the average Christian gives him. They do a Pew studies every year at the state of the church. And in that, they ask questions about what they believe about God, what they believe about Christ, what they believe about his word. And the sad reality is that the answers, they're anonymous, but the answers, more than 40% of the answers that the average church person gives are directly contrary to the word of God. We have to make sure that we are coming to him, dwelling with him, seeking him, even though he's rejected by men, even though he's been despised by the culture. We have to learn to love him. We have to learn to seek him out day after day. Why is he called the living stone here? Notice that. You come to him a living stone. This is reference to the resurrection. Jesus died on the cross, but we don't serve a dead Savior.
Amen? We serve a risen Savior. He is a living stone, and He is actively working in our hearts and in our lives and in this world to make, to establish His kingdom and to grow His kingdom, to make sure that His people are coming to Him, seeking Him, and loving Him. He came as the Messiah

which is more amazing by the next clause that we see. It was selected by the Father. His next. But in the sight of God, chosen and precious. In God's sight, from the foundation of the world, Jesus was plan A. And from the very beginning, before Adam and Eve were even created, before he had spoken the cosmos into existence, Jesus was plan A. Says in Acts 2, 23 and 24, this is Peter, the same author, preaching at the day of Pentecost. He says, this Jesus delivered up according to the definite plan and foreknowledge of God. You see, in God's sight, it was from the very beginning. From the very beginning, Jesus was the plan A and he was precious to him. When we think of something that's precious, it's something that's more valuable than gold. It's something that's more valuable than anything else. It's more valuable than a house or property. When we think of things that are precious, we think of family. We think of our husbands or our wives. We think of children and grandchildren. Jesus is the Son of God. Precious to him. And yet, he loves you so much that he gave his one and only Son. Just stop and think about that for a second, friends. He loves you so much that he gave his Son to die on the cross in your place so that you could have the righteousness of God applied to your life. And it wasn't an afterthought. From the very beginning, it was the only way in which we could have a right relationship with him. Why? Because we are people who have sinned and fallen short of the glory of God. But the good gift of the gospel is that we can have life in him. And the book of Acts in chapter 2 continues. It says, not only is it the definite plan and foreknowledge that he would be crucified and killed, but verse 24 says, God raised him up. Loosing the pangs of death because it was not possible for him to be held by it. We serve a God who is truly God and truly man. We serve a God who is the only one who could stand in our place and pay for our sins. We serve a God who loved his people enough and loved his glory enough to create a way, even though we are vile and wretched sinners, that he would love us. That is amazing grace. How sweet the sound that saved a wretch like me. He's chosen by God. That word chosen is elect. He is the precious in the sight of God. Precious is of great value. It's something that's prized, held in honor. Jesus was the sinless lamb. If you're going through Numbers with us, you're seeing in our three year scripture reading, Numbers over and over, we get these sacrifices. And the one we were reading this morning with my boys, it said, we're a little bit behind. There's a little confession for you. I'm a few days behind. But the one that we're reading this morning, it kept saying, you will offer this many rams and this many goats and it'll be for your atonement and it must be unblemished. Jesus was the unblemished lamb. He was the perfect, righteous, sinless Son of God who is precious in the sight of God. And if he's not precious in your sight, then today's the day to change that. Because we need to see Jesus the same way God sees him. It's precious. David said it earlier. You can love your wife, you can love your children, but you have to love God more. Because he's precious to us. Don't miss what he says about God. He says about you. Because what do I mean by that? Jesus died on the cross, taking your sins. What did he give you? His righteousness. If he's given you his righteousness, then what the Father says about Christ, he says about you. You are precious to the Father. You see that?
You are precious in the sight of God, not because you're good enough, not because you've done enough work, not because you get up and come to church on Sunday. You are precious to God if you've been washed in the finished work of Jesus. If you've been washed in the precious blood of Christ, then you are cleansed. And if you are cleansed, then you are His treasured possession. In the book of Haggai, it talks about a day when the temple would be rebuilt. And it would be more glorious than the temple of Solomon. And yet, the temple that was rebuilt was not more glorious than the temple of Solomon. Then what temple is it talking about? It's talking about the temple that we see right here in Peter. Jesus was the temple of God. What's the temple of God? It's a representation of the presence of God dwelling with the people of God. Guess what you are? You're the people of God. Guess what Jesus is? He's the presence of God dwelling with you. That's why it says that you then are a temple of the Holy Spirit. And as He's laying this foundation, we are going to come up and we are going to be built up because we corporately are the new temple of God where Jesus dwells. What an amazing truth that we live in because of God's purpose. So He's scorned by the culture. He's selected by the Father, but He's served by the church. That's the third one. He is served by the church. Look at verse 5. You yourselves, like living stones, are being built up as a spiritual household. You see, we were getting this temple language, and Jesus is going to be revealed in a moment as the cornerstone. He's going to be revealed as the apex foundation stone. The stone that everything else is measured by, but we are not just left off in a distance. You, if you have come to Christ, are a stone that's being built on this foundation. You are a stone that's being built on Christ. It says in the book of Ephesians that we are being built on the foundation of the apostles and the prophets. Christ Jesus being the cornerstone, right? And so we are part of that house. 2,000 years, Christ has been being preached, and 2,000 years we have been seeing people come to faith in Jesus Christ. All of them and all of us, if you are truly in Him, are being built upon that temple so that we can live eternally with Him. You yourselves, it says in Galatians chapter 2 that I have been crucified with Christ. It is no longer I who live, but Christ who lives in me. And the life I now live in the flesh, I live by faith in the Son of God who loved me and gave Himself for me. Why are we a spiritual household? Why are we these bricks that are being built up, these living stones that have been revived, resurrected with Christ? Because we have been crucified with Him. Jesus was crucified. We're crucified with Him. Jesus is raised. Praise be to God. You will be raised with Him as well. It is a continual work of the gospel going through our lives and through our minds. You are stones that are built on other stones. But it didn't start with FBC. It started 2,000 years ago when Christ established the church. We build upon His legacy, and we are built for Him. We are built upon His word, and we are built

were set apart and you were to work the temple. And you had different classes within it, but you were set aside. Now, here, he tells you, you are a holy priesthood. Who is he talking about? He's not talking about deacons. He's not talking about pastors. He's not talking about servant leaders. He's not talking about committee leaders. He's talking about Christians. All who have bent the knee to Jesus Christ as Lord are called a holy priesthood. Why? Because we serve him. Amen? We are made, we are created to serve him, and we are to give him acceptable sacrifices. What is an acceptable sacrifice? It's a good question, Pastor. Let's go back and look in the book of Romans, chapter 12. You can turn there with me. I didn't mark it. Romans chapter 12, verse 1 and 2. I appeal to you, therefore. What's he talking about? Why there is the therefore, therefore? All of chapters 1 through 11 of the book of Romans is some of the deepest theological beauty of who God is in all of the Word of God. And so he says, therefore, because you know how beautiful God is, you know how glorious he is, therefore, brothers, by the mercies of God, present yourselves, your bodies, as a living sacrifice, holy and acceptable to God, which is your spiritual worship. The word there, spiritual, is the word logikos. It's logical. It's the only logical response to knowing God, to knowing his glory, to knowing his grace, is to serve him as a holy priesthood. These spiritual sacrifices, what are they? So they might be serving in children's church. You've been hearing me harp on that for a little while now. It might be serving with the nursery. It might be going to Mountain Heritage. It might be being a greeter out in the foyer. It might be serving on the safety team. Whatever that may be, it's serving his church, so because his church is here to serve him. Amen? We are a holy priesthood set apart by God. And we're made acceptable, and our sacrifices are made acceptable by what? Because you're good enough? No. Because you try hard enough? No. Because you were really passionate about it? No. What does the text say? Through Jesus Christ. Jesus Christ is why our sacrifices are acceptable. Jesus Christ is why you've been made a priesthood. Jesus Christ is why you've been set apart to serve God and to serve his church. We may choose the stone, but we don't determine its place. God has already established him as a cornerstone before the foundation of the world. Peter now shows us the reign of Christ, the reign of Christ. The first thing we're going to see is how it's established. It says, verse 6, for it stands in Scripture, behold, I am laying in Zion a stone. Now here he goes back and he quotes from the book of Isaiah. Isaiah chapter 28, verse 16. Now, something really interesting that I caught is that in Isaiah, it's a tense that it connotates ongoing. It's something that's continually happening. He's saying there is being laid currently and ongoing forever a stone in Zion. But here in Peter, it's no longer ongoing. It's the present tense. What does that mean? It means that in that day, it was started and it was looking to the future. But now in Peter's day, because of Christ, because we live on this side of the cross, we live in the time when what has been laid. The stone has been laid. The stone is there. It's been there since he died on the cross, and 3 days later he rose from the grave. It's been there from the time he sought him. Now, what is Zion? Let's stop for a second and not assume we know that. Zion literally means a stronghold in Jerusalem. When David made it his city in the Old Testament, he came in, he said, this is Zion. But what it represents is God dwelling with his people. And what it represents is the kingdom of God. What it represents is the promised land. And the new temple that's going to be coming. And so, what Peter's doing is he's looking back to the Old Testament and where it was it to Scripture, where it's been established that Jesus is going to be this cornerstone. Jesus is going to be the building block, but not just the building block, the measuring tool that everything else is built on. Jesus from eternity past has been called to be the cornerstone of,
of our

church. The second thing we see is how he's embraced. He's embraced by all who will come to him. So it says, for stand the scripture, behold, I'm laying in Zion a stone, a cornerstone, chosen and precious. There's those words again. And whoever believes in him will not be put to shame. Did you hear that, church? What an amazing truth. If you come to him, this cornerstone, this stone that separates the whole world, the stone that when he came, the very way we identify time has changed. BC, AD. Everything is hinging upon Christ. And whoever believes in him, he will not put you to shame. If you don't believe in him today, I beg you, just as it does in 2 Corinthians 6, today is the day of salvation. Come to him today and seek him. But we need to know what it means to believe. What does it mean to believe? Is it just having some right information? Is it just having some head knowledge? Is it just understanding that Jesus is the Son of God and, you know, he lived about 2,000 years ago, came and died? Is that what it means to believe? That's a start. That's some knowledge. What it means to believe is that you are willing to die for this. You believe, the things you believe in, you are willing to give of yourself for. You are willing to give up your time. You are willing to give up your life. You are willing to give up your money. You are willing to give up everything you have because you see it as worthy. So my question is, do you believe in Christ? Not do you have some right knowledge about him. Not do you come to church regularly? Have you given yourself to him? Jesus talks all the time in the Gospels about people that think they're saved and they're not. And it's some of the scariest language in all of Scripture. Of people who believe themselves to be sheep and yet are living like goats, living like the world, and think they're saved. Friends, come to Jesus today. Make him your cornerstone of your life. He is the cornerstone of the church. Make him the cornerstone of your life. What does that mean? It means everything that is out of line with Christ is cut off and thrown away. It may be some things you enjoy in the flesh. It may be some things that you find good right now. But if it's taking you away from Christ, let me tell you, it's not good. If it's not picturing the finished work of Jesus, it's not good. We have to put away all of it and embrace him as who he is. So do you believe? If you do, the text says you'll never be put away. It's the most important question I can ask. Do you truly believe in Jesus Christ? Do you truly believe? Because if you do, you'll never be put to shame. What does he mean by that? He's talking about hell. The opposite of that then, logical inference of that, is that if you don't believe, if you haven't repented and put your faith in him, then you'll be put to shame. You'll be separated from God for all of eternity. But praise be to God, you don't have to be, because Jesus Christ paid it all so that you could have life in him. The last thing we'll see about how he reigns is he'll be exalted. He is exalted by all who believe. He says then in verse 7, so then, because of all of this, so then, the honor, which is the opposite of shame. Remember, shame is talking about hell. So what's honor talking about?
It's talking about exaltation in heaven. The honor then are for you who believe. If you have put your trust in Him, if you have placed your hope and your foundation in Him, then you will be with Him for all of eternity. And if you are His, then you have no reason to question. Because if you are His, everything has changed. You're a new creation. You're born again. All that language that we've been hearing Peter talk about, you are His. And if you're His, you'll be His forever. Hallelujah. Praise God. He exalts those who believe. The cornerstone is established, and now we have to decide what we will do with him. Peter shows and reminds us of the words towards Christ as we see these reactions. First we see the reaction of the culture. So, remember, the honors for those who believe. But, now typically in the scriptures, but's really a really good thing. Here it's not so much. But for those who do not believe, the stone that the builders rejected has become the cornerstone. It doesn't change who he is if you don't follow him, if you don't believe in him. But it changes how you live according to him. You see that? It's the stone that the builders rejected is the cornerstone. And he's a stone of stumbling and a rock of offense. The word of God is not an easy thing. There are some really hard things written in this book. Some things that tell us about us. Some things that tell us how we're to live. Some things that tell us what we're to do. And if we have not been changed, if we do not truly believe, it gets in the way. That's what he's talking about. He's talking about the stone, Christ, who is revealed through his word. If you've not been changed, if you don't believe, he's a stumbling block. He's a rock of offense. He's rejected. The rejection doesn't change his lordship, though. He's still the cornerstone. Evangelizing someone, when you evangelize someone and they say, you know, I don't believe the Bible. Of course you don't believe the Bible. But I'm still going to use it. I love that when people say, we can't use the Bible in evangelism because they don't believe the Bible. So just leave that over there. If you go into a gunfight and you pull out a gun, they say, no, I don't believe in guns. What are you going to do? You're going to put the gun, oh, I'm sorry, I shouldn't have brought that. No! You're going to use it. What are you going to do when you come to someone and you tell them about Jesus Christ? They say, no, I don't believe the word of God. Are you going to put away the sword of the Spirit? No, you're going to use it. You're going to use it. Why? Because it's a double-edged sword. It's a sword that cuts to joint and marrow. And it's the word of God that wounds us enough to see his goodness. The world is going to reject him until they don't. Until Christ changes your heart. Until Christ turns your life to see him as who he truly is. But not only do we see them rejecting him, we see in this text rebellion. They stumble because they disobeyed the word as they were destined to do. What's he talking about? Is he saying that people are going to hell and there's nothing they can do about it? That's what we typically think of when we think about destined. No, I don't think that's what he's saying. Let me just say that. Why are they destined? Romans chapter 3. For none, there is none good, no, not one. All have sinned and fallen short of the glory of God. Why are they destined for hell? Because they've sinned. What's the punishment for sin? Separation from God. What's the cause of sin? It goes all the way back to Genesis chapter 3. Sin was transferred from Adam to all y'all and me, to all of us. And because of that, we are destined, all of us, for hell, for shame.
And the only way to reverse that is when we come to Him, surrendering our life to Him, seeking Him for everything we have. And then we're no longer destined for hell. We're destined for heaven. I've preached through 1 Peter. This is my second time in helping a church do it with another time, and I've always gotten this sermon. I don't like ending on that verse. So let me read to you verse 9. But you. There's the good but. We saw the bad but earlier. Now we get the good but. But you are a chosen race, a royal priesthood, a holy nation, a people for His own possession, that you may proclaim the excellencies of Him who called you out of darkness into a marvelous light. Have you surrendered your life to Him? Are you part of this royal priesthood who has been bought and paid for by the blood of Jesus Christ? Have you truly believed? Or are you part of the culture who will reject and rebel when the Word of God is presented? If you're part of that first one, let me talk to you for a second. That first one's the one who truly believed. Build your life on Christ. Build your schedule on Christ. Build everything you do on Christ. Jesus isn't meant to be an addition to your life. He's the cornerstone. Your priorities, your relationships, your decisions, your identity, and the future must be measured by Him and built around Him. If Christ is the cornerstone, nothing in your life should be built contrary to Him. Second, be bold for Christ. The culture may reject Jesus. They may mock His word or say He is irrelevant. But the rejection of the stone doesn't change who the stone is. Don't adjust your convictions because the culture doesn't like the cornerstone. He's still the cornerstone. He's still what we build our life on. Finally, now I'm talking to the other group. If you have not truly believed on Christ, maybe you've been coming to church for a long time. Maybe you grew up in church. You prayed a prayer, you got baptized, but you never truly believed. You knew the right words. You knew some of the right things to say. But He was never your cornerstone. Today, believe in Jesus. Amen? That we can celebrate with you. Because at the end of the day, nothing else matters. Only what you do for Christ. The stone that becomes your foundation by faith will otherwise become a stone that you stumble over in judgment. Today, you are building your life on something. I'm begging you, build it on Christ. And He becomes your foundation. Reject Christ, and He becomes the stone that you stumble over. So as you come to this table, we're about to transition to the Lord's table, where Jesus on the last day, He brought His disciples, and He told them, He said, every time you do this, remember my sacrifice. He said, remember my body was broken and my blood was poured out so that you could have life. So as we come to the table, we remember the one who gave His body and shed His blood for us. And before you take of the bread, before you take of the cup, answer this question in your heart. What will you do with the stone? Let's go to the Lord in prayer as the deacons come forward. Father, I thank You for who You are. I thank You that You are the God of our salvation. And I pray, Father, that You would be working and moving in us individually, in us as a church, to live in such a way that we change everyone around. By the power of Your Spirit and Your Word. Father, may You guide and direct in such a way that nothing is the same and that You are the ultimate foundation. For it's in Your precious Son's name I pray. Amen. As we come,
I started this tradition this year. So it's a recent tradition, but I started this tradition this year where we're going to read together the part of our covenant as a church. If you're not a member of the church, we invite you to come and join us in church membership. It's a glorious thing to covenant together and to be used for the sake of His kingdom in the Whitesburg, in our world, and in this culture and in the rest of the world. But we're going to read this because we're in this. We solidify who we are in Christ. So go ahead to the next slide. I'll read the white, and you guys will read the yellow. This is our church covenant. I will strive to protect the unity of my church by praying for its effectiveness in meeting its objectives, by inviting the unchurched to attend, by warmly welcoming those who visit, by seeking the salvation of my family and acquaintances, by being zealous in my efforts to advance the kingdom of God, and by giving regularly of my tithes and money. As we come to the table, we remember what Christ has done. We remember that Jesus is sufficient. We remember that He is enough. And we remember that we, as a body, are doing this to remember His finished work.

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2: ABC News, I'm Chuck Sievertson. Americans are among the over 3,000 missing in the Nepal and Tibet flood disaster. At least 750 people are dead, say government officials. U.S. help, including food, sanitation, shelter, water, has arrived in Nepal, says State Department spokesman Tommy Pigeot.
3: We have a disaster area response advisor actually on the ground right now in communication to see how best we can offer assistance.
2: Flash flooding forced air evacuations of more than four dozen people from the Grand Canyon, says the National Park Service. Experts say President Trump's claim that the new oil development deal between the U.S. and Venezuela will lower gasoline prices isn't likely. The country's oil is hard to refine, and its declining refining capacity will take years to upgrade, they say. Ontario Premier Doug Ford tells ABC News both the U.S. and Canada will suffer if the tariff war continues between the two countries.
4: We're the largest purchaser of vehicles in the entire world off the U.S.
2: This is ABC News. Forecasters expect triple-digit real field temps this week from Dallas to Des Moines, including Wichita and Kansas City and Chicago. Denise Rivera's engagement ring slipped off her finger and dropped to the bottom of the Hudson River at a dinner at a Shoreline restaurant in Newburgh, New York.
5: I'm jumping up. My sister's like, I'm screaming, and she doesn't know what's going on. And she was like, what? I was like, my ring.
2: Fortunately, at the restaurant were members of the Hudson Valley Commercial Diving School. Dives failed to locate the ring, so members, including Christian Daugherty, used a bucket to scoop up mud from the river floor.
6: Luckily, it was only the second bucket. 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
5: I couldn't believe it when he showed me the ring. And I immediately put it on. I didn't care. It wasn't clean. I just put it right back on.
2: Rivera's invited all the divers to be guests at her wedding. Chuck Sievertson, ABC News.
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17: Mainly sunny skies this afternoon with daytime highs approaching 89. Lows level off around 65. Tonight, mainly clear skies. Daytime highs approaching 90. Tomorrow, mainly sunny skies develop with fog in spots early. That's your TVS Capable Dog Mountain forecast. I'm meteorologist Jennifer Wojcicki. Currently 82.

Great hit after another all weekend long. Liz Stark, glad to keep you company in your Sunday. Charlie Puth on the way. Christina Aguilera coming up too. Right now, The Escape Club.

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2: The Bulldog Mountain Weather.
3: Mainly sunny skies this afternoon with daytime highs approaching 89. Lows level off around 65. Tonight, mainly clear skies. Daytime highs approaching 90. Tomorrow, mainly sunny skies develop with fog in spots early. That's your TVS Cable Bulldog Mountain forecast. I'm meteorologist Jennifer Wojcicki. Currently 82.

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0: part of a better mix of music in your weekend. Liz Stark, glad to share some time with you. And we have more details now about the sequel to Days of Thunder. So many years after the original, Tom Cruise is back in his role. And now we know Anne Hathaway will be in this movie as well. We do not know the role she is playing. And we still do not have any word on whether Nicole Kidman will be back in the film. Days of Thunder 2 will release in theaters June 2nd of 2028.
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1: ABC News, I'm Mike Dabusky. Authorities in Nepal are urging residents in vulnerable areas to stay on high alert amid the continued threat of flooding. Almost 800 people are now confirmed dead after last week's devastating floods, which were exacerbated by a glacier collapsing in that region. U.S. State Department spokesperson Tommy Pigeot says 85 Americans are among the missing and has this message.
2: If any American is in the region, please register for the Smart Traveler Enrollment Program. That is so essential, so we know how to contact you, also know where you are. So we're continuing to surge those resources 24/7, our highest priority, helping the American people.
1: President Trump says Canada has been ripping us off for years, no longer. In a new post on social media, as the trade war with that country escalates, earlier today, Ontario Premier Doug Ford told ABC News the result of a trade war could be harmful to both countries. And the president is also touting a new oil deal with Venezuela, where the U.S. would take control of 65 billion barrels worth of oil reserves. This is ABC News. In Los Angeles, a jury is set to deliberate criminal charges this week in the murder of Tupac Shakur, a mystery that shook the music industry 30 years ago. ABC's Ike Ajachi has more.
3: Dwayne Keefe D. Davis, a former gang leader, prosecutors say ordered the hit on Tupac, pleading not guilty, did not take the stand in his own defense. Prosecutors say the motive was payback. Davis was angry that his nephew had been jumped hours earlier by members of Suge Knight's Death Row Records, the label that signed Tupac. After the state called two dozen witnesses, the defense rested Thursday after calling just three to the stand.
1: Also getting back underway tomorrow, jury deliberations in the Lindsay Clancy trial in Massachusetts. She's the mother accused of murdering her three children in 2023. Her lawyers have argued she's not criminally liable because she was suffering from postpartum psychosis. And liftoff at Kennedy Space Center this morning, the rocket carrying NASA's newest space telescope. I'm Mike Dabusky, ABC News.
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8: Sunshine mixed with clouds at times this afternoon, with daytime highs approaching 89. Lows level off around 65. Tonight, mainly clear. Daytime highs approaching 90. Tomorrow, mainly sunny skies develop with fog in spots early. That's your TVS Cable Bulldog Mountain forecast. I'm meteorologist Jennifer Wojcicki. Currently, it's 84 degrees.
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16: 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Absolutely 80s.
17: Mesh shirts on the guys and crimped hair on the girls. Must be the 80s. Hey, it's Nina Blackwood, and you have found yourself sucked into another mesmerizing Absolutely 80s. This week, news from Don Henley. Fran Tarkington throws another football at the camera, and war breaks out in the cult classic. Plus, we have Culture Club, Simple Minds, Steve Miller, Pat Benatar, and the Go-Go's prove we got the beat.

0: Well, obviously, Howard Jones has never seen a talk show where everybody else is to blame and no one takes responsibility. This is Absolutely 80s, and I'm the very responsible Nina Blackwood. At least I try. Here's someone familiar with the digits 866-80s. Hey, hello, who's this?
1: Hey, this is Mary from Omaha, Nebraska, and I am calling to request Time After Time by Cyndi Lauper because it is my birthday today, and I just wanted to thank my good, good friend Sally for being there for me time after time. She is the best, and I love her a lot. Thanks, Sal. Bye.
0: Yes, lovely suggestion. Here's a pretty, pretty ballad from Cyndi Lauper, Time After Time on Absolutely.

0: still on the way. News from Pat Benatar next.
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loose and fancy free Kenny Loggins on Absolutely 80s. I'm Nina Blackwood. Pat Benatar has been busy working on an autobiography that promises to focus on how women were becoming increasingly prominent in the music biz at the time. She's also tinkering with an acoustic greatest hits album. That'll be good. Here's a very non-acoustic Hit Me With Your Best Shot on Absolutely 80s.

Madonna on Absolutely 80s. I'm Nina Blackwood. At their height, Duran Duran's popularity drew comparisons to the Beatles. That kind of heavy intensity can wear a band down into oblivion. Well, their 15-minute set at Live Aid was to be the last hurrah. Each member cites whole different reasons for moving on. For instance, Roger Taylor just burnt out. Andy Taylor was frustrated with management and the record company, and then the rest carried on with hits like this one. Duran Duran Light, you could say. Do you believe in shame? On Absolutely 80s.

0: 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I'm Nina Blackwood.
1: 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Cult
0: Classic. First, Peter Hook said New Order was done. Then the other members said, hey, don't speak for us. We're still going. Well, now Hook blasts back by saying, quote, this group has split up. You are no more New Order than I am. You may have two-thirds, but don't assume you have the rights to do anything New Order-y, because you don't. I've still got a third, but I'm open to negotiation. See you in court, period. And the games begin. Here's Perfect Kiss from New Order, the Absolutely 80s Cult Classic.

0: Reached the point of no return. Exposé on Absolutely 80s. I'm Nina Blackwood. We've got hours of memories to throw your way, including John Davidson, Kathy Lee Crosby, and Fran Tarkington. Yeah. But first, the top five songs from this very week of 1983.
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11: ABC News, I'm Mike Dubusky. Tensions are ratcheting up between the U.S. and Canada over trade tariffs, with President Trump this morning writing on social media that the U.S. wants to make our own cars, and that's what's going to happen. ABC's Martha Raddatz says cars aren't the only products the two sides disagree on.
12: The president took aim this week at the United States' biggest foreign oil provider, Canada, slapping a 50% tariff on $20 billion worth of Canadian goods.
13: Canadian officials have treated us very badly. They're nasty people.
12: But Canada firing right back with dollar-for-dollar tariffs and insults to match.
11: Nearly 800 people are now confirmed dead in Nepal after widespread flash flooding last week. American officials say aid is beginning to arrive in the country. And an urgent manhunt is underway right now in Switzerland after a shooting at a rave early this morning left one person dead and several people injured. This is ABC News. Last week, the Food and Drug Administration approved a first-of-its-kind treatment for advanced pancreatic cancer, which focuses on a key genetic switch driving tumor growth. ABC News medical correspondent Dr. Darian Sutton.
14: It's called RAS(ON)Q. It targets that key genetic driver that's found in over 90% of pancreatic cancers. And in studies, it doubled the median survival to just over 13 months compared to about 6.5 months on chemotherapy. A third of the patients in this study saw their tumors decrease in size or shrink. And some patients even went on to live years after their treatment.
11: Seven people were killed today after a passenger ferry capsized near northern Cyprus. Today, according to the Turkish Prime Minister, search and rescue operations are underway to find more than 20 missing people, with authorities saying several Navy vessels are helping with those operations. It is unclear at this point what led to the incident. And NASA launching a new space telescope into space today. I'm Mike Dubusky, ABC News.
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25: Sunshine mixed with clouds at times this afternoon, with daytime highs approaching 89. Lows level off around 65. Tonight, mainly clear skies. Daytime highs approaching 90. Tomorrow, mainly clear skies develop with fog in spots early. That's your TVS Cable Bulldog Mountain forecast. I'm meteorologist Jennifer Wojcicki. Right now, 85.

0: 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It's Nina Blackwood's Total Recall Top 5.
1: It was this week in 83 that Ronald Reagan appeared in public wearing a hearing aid, sparking some speculation about his age being an issue in the following year's election. And these were the top five songs that he was hearing loud and clear. At number five, Putting on the Ritz, Taco on the Absolutely 80s. Total Recall Top 5.
0: Number five.

83. Donna Summer, she works hard for the money on the Absolute Ladies. Total Recall Top 5. I'm Nina Blackwood doing just that. Michael Keaton and Mr. Mom hit the box office this week. And at number 3, Michael Cimbello was a maniac.

And their video about cows on the Absolutely 80s Total Recall Top 5. Now we have reached what was decreed as the biggest hit in the land. Not only was it the biggest hit this week, but it would also go on to be the biggest of the year. Guitarist Andy Summers has said that it was the most difficult song that the Police had ever recorded. At one point, they threw out an elaborate synthesizer track, only to leave the very simple and haunting melody beneath. The best idea that they had, actually. From Synchronicity, it's a Police. Every Breath You Take, number one on the Absolutely 80s Total Recall Top 5.

0: myself, Sammy Hagar, on Absolutely 80s. I'm Nina Blackwood. And get a pen and write this down. Yeah, no back talk. Do it anyway. 866-80s. That's a toll-free hotline number. And you can actually use that any time of day or night. Let us release the pressure on these phone lines now, shall we? Hi there.
1: Hi, this is Frank from Monmouth, Maine, and I'd like to hear I Can't Take These Broken Wings. I listen to Kiss FM out of Portland, Maine. Thank you very much.
0: All right, big hit for Mr. Broken Wings on Absolutely 80s.

An 80s classic from Foreigner on Absolutely 80s. I'm Nina Blackwood. Before Fear Factor, before real TV, there was That's Incredible. Starred hosts John Davidson, Kathy Lee Crosby, and Fran Tarkington. Now, if you want to see a guy try to do a tug of war with a dragster, this was the place. Everyone tends to remember the episode of the spontaneous human combustion, and then, of course, there was the guy who ate a 10-speed, and the other who juggled chainsaws. But not all the stunts went well. One guy was burned and broke a few bones going through a flame tunnel after the host talked the guy into doing it. Yeah, he was actually trying to back out. Nice, huh? Just one of those reasons TV Guide named the show, That's Incredible, the most sadistic one of 1980.

0: My request on Absolutely 80s. I'm Nina Blackwood. And we have another one here. And don't forget the number is 866-80s. Hi.
1: Hey, Nina. This is Ed calling from L.A., Indy 1031. Hoping you could play some Heaven 17, Let Me Go. Thanks very much.
0: Well, thanks for calling. And sure, we can dig up some Heaven 17, Let Me Go on Absolutely 80s.

Simple Minds on Absolutely 80s. I'm Nina Blackwood. And I have an email here from Roger Dancy, who lives in Utah, asking if Don Henley is going to be coming out with any new stuff. Well, actually, that would be a big no. Here he is, though, solo style with Boys of Summer on Absolutely 80s.

0: us in the jaunty raspberry beret on Absolutely 80s. I'm Nina Blackwood, and When Did That Happen has finally arrived.
1: We give you the clues, you guess the mystery year. It's time for When Did That Happen?
0: Now, this is when you guess what year all these events happened in, and they happened this very week. The September issues of Playboy and Penthouse came out. Each featured shots of Madonna that were taken when she was a figure model. A French and U.S. search team gave James Cameron something to do when they find the remains of the Titanic. And hundreds of thousands of students across the nation skipped school due to a massive teacher strike. So when did that happen? We'll tell you next.
1: More of Nina Blackwood's Absolutely 80s, next.
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5: Slight chance of thunderstorms this afternoon. Otherwise, sunshine mixed with clouds at times. High temperatures reach up to 89. Lows level off around 65. Tonight, mainly clear skies. Mainly clear skies with fog and spots early tomorrow. 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That's your TBS Cable Bulldog Mountain Forecast. I'm meteorologist Jennifer Wojcicki. Right now, it's 87 degrees.
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0: right. When did that happen? The September issues of Playboy and Penthouse feature Madonna in the nude. A French U.S. search team found the remains of the Titanic, and hundreds of thousands of students across the nation skipped school due to a massive teacher strike. When did that happen?
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Janet on Absolutely 80s. I'm Nina Blackwood. Brenda Shannon Green was a Brooklyn waif who joined the New York Jazz Ensemble when she was just 20 years old. By that point, she was simply calling herself Shannon. While there, she met drummer Lenny White and sang with a group called Brownstone, which led to her debut album, Let the Music Play. The dance club hit went gold in 84 and spawned a wave of sound-alikes that she ended up drowning in. She last appeared on a 1999 segment of VH1's Where Are They Now? Well, I can tell you where she is now. Shannon, right here. Let the Music Play on Absolutely 80s.

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25: ABC News, I'm Mike Dubusky. Authorities in Nepal now say the death toll after this week's flooding disaster stands at almost 800, with more than 3,000 people still missing. State Department officials say 85 Americans are among the missing, and international assistance is now being sent to Nepal. A new deal on crude oil between the U.S. and Venezuela announced this weekend.
26: The president calling it the biggest oil deal in world history. He and Venezuela's interim president both hailing the agreement, which would see the U.S. government entering a joint venture that officials say would be the world's second largest private oil company. Delcy Rodriguez says her country will retain ownership and sovereignty, calling the benefits of the deal impossible to overlook.
25: ABC's Stephen Portnoy there. Experts, though, say it will likely be a while before it has any impact on gas prices. And Swiss authorities are looking for the person responsible for a shooting at a rave overnight, which left one person dead and several more injured. This is ABC News. A major star is set to take the court later today at the U.S. Open. ABC's Rena Roy is in Queens, New York.
27: Pretty much perfect weather for day one of the U.S. Open. People are already starting to show up here to Arthur Ashe Stadium. All eyes will, of course, be on the legend herself, Venus Williams. She is playing this evening against fellow American and former Grand Slam champion Sophia Kenin. This is the 26th main draw appearance for Williams at the U.S. Open.
25: Meanwhile, on the men's side, Carlos Alcaraz is coming back to play at the Open after being sidelined for 4 months due to a wrist injury. At the Minnesota State Fair, a staple of fairground rides is turning 100, the Tilt-A-Whirl.
28: It was really fast, lots of fun, screaming a lot.
25: Rider Liam Priam Anderson there. The Tilt-A-Whirl, with its brightly colored cars, debuting there in 1926 and becoming a mainstay at fairs across the country. I'm Mike Dubusky, ABC News.
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33: Chance of thunderstorms this afternoon, otherwise sunshine mixed with clouds at times. High temperatures reach up to 89. Lows level off around 65. Tonight, mainly clear skies. Mainly clear skies with fog and spots early tomorrow, high of 90. That's your TBS Cable Bulldog Mountain Forecast. I'm meteorologist Jennifer Wojcicki. Currently 86.

Do you get nostalgic this time of year? 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Here's Jennifer Page.

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2: Slight chance of thunderstorms this afternoon. Otherwise, sunshine mixed with clouds at times. High temperatures reach up to 89. Lows level off around 65. Tonight, mainly clear skies. Mainly clear skies with fog and spots early tomorrow. High of 90. That's your TBS Cable Bulldog Mountain Forecast. I'm meteorologist Jennifer Wojcicki. Currently 84.

great song right after another Sunday Fun Day with Steve Cassidy. It's a party in the USA. What are we celebrating today? National Beach Day. And even if you're not going to the beach, you can still enjoy your favorite beach.

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2: Highs around 89 this afternoon under mainly clear skies with a slight chance for storms. Clear skies with fog and spots tonight. Lows level off around 65. Slight chance of rain showers and foggy early tomorrow. Daytime highs approaching 90. Lots of sunshine. That's your TVS Cable Bulldog Mountain Forecast. I'm meteorologist Paul Trombley. Currently, it's 86 degrees.

0: That's Bruno Mars, Locked Out of Heaven. They say getting into heaven isn't a matter of luck. If it were, some of us might have a better chance. I'm Steve. Thanks for hanging out this weekend. Appreciate you listening. Whatever you got going this weekend, thanks for letting us be a part of it. Coming up, Taylor Swift.
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2: Lows dip down to about 65 with fog and spots tonight under clear skies. Mainly sunny skies develop with fog and spots early tomorrow. Slight chance for showers. Daytime highs approaching 90. Lows level off around 66 with fog and spots tomorrow night. Clear skies. That's your TVS Cable Bulldog Mountain Forecast. I'm meteorologist Paul Trombley. Right now, 87.

0: 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Steve Cassidy with more of the music you love coming up, including Kelly Clarkson up next. 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
1: ABC News, I'm Wayne Cabot. U.S. forces have taken their first military action against Iran in about a month. Iranian rocket launchers on the Strait of Hormuz were targeted on suspicion of preparing mines to blow up ships in the strait. Iran tonight calling the U.S. attack a strategic and fatal mistake by the Trump regime that will entail heavy costs. Soon after, a tanker was struck in the Strait of Hormuz, but there's no known connection. President Trump's deal to take a stake in Venezuelan oil is a step toward rebuilding its dilapidated oil infrastructure, but analysts say it's going to take years to see any impact on global oil. 20 are missing in the Grand Canyon in a sudden flood on the Colorado River. This camper barely got out.
2: The trails are already... there is copious amounts of water. I've never seen anything like it. Everybody was scrambling.
1: Helicopters rescuing dozens of campers. Others are unaccounted for. This is ABC News. Dolly Parton has been laid to rest at her Nashville burial site, Woodlawn Memorial Park and Mausoleum, confirmed by Dolly's niece, Lainey Mae, who said, "My granny always had a way of making me feel like I was

0: enough. She believed in me before I even knew how to believe in myself. Baby goats with rabies at a mobile petting zoo in Iredell County, North Carolina. The state health department says anybody who had contact with them who petted those baby goats at the petting zoo in the last month may be exposed. Zoo owner Misty Love has an idea how this might have happened.
1: It was a skunk that must have... It went through the holes. We don't know. And it's devastating.
0: She's urging visitors to get the rabies vaccine, which does work even after infection. At this point, though, no one is known to be infected. A road was the impromptu landing strip for a small plane that had problems and had to land in a hurry this afternoon in San Marcos, Texas. Must have been a smooth landing. Nobody was injured. Wayne Cabot, ABC News.
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2: Lows dip down to about 65 with fog and spots tonight under clear skies. Mainly sunny skies develop with fog and spots early tomorrow. Slight chance for showers. Daytime highs approaching 90. Lows level off around 66 with fog and spots tomorrow night. Clear skies. That's your TVS Cable Bulldog Mountain Forecast. I'm meteorologist Paul Trombley. Right now, it's 86 degrees.

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Steve Cassidy on a Sunday fun day with Go West and the King of Wishful Thinking. If wishes were horses, you'd have a messy backyard. Is that how that goes?

0: all my life. Started out with a very different kind of love. JoJo Haley wrote it for his daughter. And it wasn't even supposed to make the album, but a radio station in Hawaii discovered the demo, and it eventually became a three-week number one hit. Casey and JoJo with Steve Cassidy, and more music coming up from Roxette.
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18: Lows dip down to about 65 with fog and spots tonight under clear skies. Mainly sunny skies develop with fog and spots early tomorrow. Slight chance for showers. Daytime highs approaching 90. Lows level off around 66 with fog and spots tomorrow night. Clear skies. That's your TVS Cable Bulldog Mountain Forecast. I'm meteorologist Paul Trombley. Right now, it's 82 degrees.

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0: 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As much as my heart can hold, and as far as my arms can reach. That was a message Dolly Parton sent to Miley Cyrus. Dolly Parton was such a beautiful, loving person. We all loved her, and she loved us.
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